We're about to go on a journey back through the years. Destination this time around, July 1972. Along the way, we'll look at America's 10 biggest selling rock singles. We'll take a peek at the 10 biggest selling rock albums in Britain, and we'll round the whole thing off with a look at Britain's 10 biggest selling rock singles from July 1972. Our journey, as always, starts with a look at some of the songs that were bubbling under in the Cashbox 100. And in July 1972, this was at number 99, cover of a Tim Hardin song for Bob Seger from his album Smokey and Opie's. This was If I Were a Carpenter.

It's July 1972. Paul McCartney and Wings tour Europe aboard a double-decker London bus, and the Democratic National Convention meets in Miami Beach. Senator George McGovern, who backs the immediate and complete withdrawal of U.S. troops from South Vietnam, is nominated for president. He names fellow Senator Thomas Eagleton as his running mate. The music and the memories come from July in 1972. It's a Stafford's World rock flashback. Looking at a couple of songs bubbling under in the Cashbox 100, at 99, Bob Seger's cover of Tim Hardin's If I Were a Carpenter, and at 84 on Apple Records, he was Chris Hodge, one-hit wonder in America. Chris Hodge, and we're on our way at number 84. And talking of one-hit wonders, a band from Muscle Shoals, Alabama, were one-hit wonders in July of 72. At 47, it was Sailcats and Motorcycle Mama.

July 1972, a collision between two trains near Seville in Spain kills 76 people. We're counting them down, America's biggest selling rock singles. The Hollies were at 10 with Long Tall Woman in a Black Dress, and one of the many hits in America for the Grassroots, The Runway, was at number 9. Derek and the Dominoes were at 8 with Layla, and this was at 7 for Procol Harum, Conquistador.

0: is.
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Memories of July 1972, looking down the bestsellers in America rock single-wise. Procol Harum and the Edmonton Symphony Orchestra were at 7 with Conquistador, and it was America and I Need You at 6. And this was at 5 for Alice Cooper. This was Schools Out.

0: August, July 1972, Egyptian President Anwar Sadat expels 20,000 Soviet advisors from Egypt. And on what becomes known as Bloody Friday, 22 bombs planted by the Provisional IRA explode in Belfast. 9 people are killed and 130 people seriously injured. It's July 1972 on a Stafford's World Rock Flashback, looking at America's biggest selling rock singles. Alice Cooper was at 5 with Schools Out, and a song which would go on to become number 1 in America was at 4. It was Brandy, You're a Fine Girl for Looking Glass. And this was at 3 for the Jimmy Custer Bunch. This is Troglodyte Caveman.
1: What we're going to do right here is go back. Way back. Back into time. When the only people that existed were troglodytes. Cavemen. Cave women. Neanderthal.

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2: Wait, but what'd you say your name was?
3: 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Billy Holiday, that's my name.
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5: My man don't love me. Treats me all so mean.
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5: Someday you'll come along, the man I love.
2: You affect my whole life, baby. I love you. If you go down, baby, I go down, too.
3: 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Because there ain't no place down there I want to be.
5: Ooh, baby.
4: Lady Sings the Blues, starring Diana Ross and Billy Dee Williams. 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
3: In their eyes.
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7: 1972.

We're counting them down. America's biggest selling rock singles from July 1972. I'm Mark Stafford, and this is the Stafford's World Rock Flashback. The Jimmy Custer Bunch were at three with Troglodyte Caveman, and it was Elton John's Rocket Man that was at two. And a Jackson Browne song gave the Eagles the biggest selling rock single in America in July 1972. It was Take It Easy.

0: It's July 1972. Europe's airports are on full alert as the spate of skyjackings increases dramatically. And the world takes a big interest in the game of chess as American Bobby Fischer breaks the Soviet stranglehold on the World Chess Championship. And America's biggest selling rock single was a Jackson Brown song done by the Eagles. It was Take It Easy. When we return, we will be dipping into the 10 biggest selling rock albums in Britain from July 1972. And we'll take a cut from the album at 10, which was Exile on Main Street from the Rolling Stones, when we get back.
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4: Your dad, 90 years old, bless him, had to leave school at...
5: I left school at 11.
4: It didn't give him much of a chance in life, did it?
5: Give me no chance in life.
4: This was all very wrong, and the school leaving age was raised.
5: It was better for my lad. We made sure he stayed till he was 14.
4: Yes, it was better for you, but not good enough.
5: To give my lad a right start in life, he should have had more schooling.
4: That was going to cost money, and there were depressions and wars.
5: I was at Wipers.
4: But now, at long last, all children will get the chance they deserve. For in 1972, the school leaving age will be raised from 15 to 16.
5: You make sure that lad makes the best of it.
4: Be patient with Grandad. He's a bit jealous.
2: Stafford's World.

It's July 1972 at the cinemas. If you went there, you might have gone to see The Godfather. It could have been Cabaret you were going to see. Maybe Lady Sings the Blues. Or it could have been The Poseidon Adventure. And Teeny Bopper mania strikes Britain with the arrival of the Osmonds and the new TV show The Partridge Family, starring David Cassidy. Memories of July 1972. Looking down the biggest selling rock albums in Britain. At 10, it was Exile on Main Street from the Rolling Stones, and we heard Happy from that. At 9, it was The Rise and Fall of Ziggy Stardust and The Spiders of Mars from Mars by David Bowie. And Lindisfarne's Fog on the Time was at 8. The album we just heard was at 7. It was Obscured by Clouds. It was Pink Floyd and Free Fall from it. And this was at 6. Classic album from Neil Young, Harvest.

0: Grüezi liebe Schweizer, hier in Akaroa und zuhause im schönen Schweizerländli. 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
2: It's July 1972. Ugandan President Idi Amin prepares to expel 50,000 Haitians. And the Rolling Stones continue their North American tour despite a bomb attack on one of the trucks carrying their gear to a concert in Montreal, Canada. Memories of July 1972, looking down the biggest selling rock albums in Britain. Neil Young's Harvest was at 6 and it was Honky Chateau from Elton John at 5. Slade were at 4 with the live album Slade Alive, and the album at 3 was the debut hit album for Don McLean. It was American Pie. The monumental Bridge Over Troubled Water from Simon & Garfunkel was still in the charts 2 years after its debut. And the best selling rock and pop album in Britain came from Emerson, Lake and Palmer. It was the Trilogy album.

It's July 1972. The Canadian Ketch Vega flying the Greenpeace banner collides with the French naval minesweeper La Pompelaise while in international waters to protect French nuclear weapons tests in the South Pacific. And Roy Wood quits the Electric Light Orchestra, leaving Jeff Lynne as undisputed leader of the band. Memories of July 1972. And the biggest selling rock album in Britain came from Emerson, Lake and Palmer. It was Trilogy, and from it, that was From the Beginning. Before we hit the 10 biggest selling singles in Britain, let's dip into the new release singles in July 1972. Looking down the new releases, we had new releases from Uriah Heep with Easy Living on Bronze Records. Mike Darbo's Belinda was on A&M. We'll take this one. He had a number one single the year before with I Hear You Knocking. Dave Edmunds' Down, Down, Down on Regal Xenophone was new in July 1972.

It's July 1972. US actress Jane Fonda tours North Vietnam, during which she is photographed sitting on a North Vietnamese anti-aircraft gun. And Andy Fraser walks out on the band Free prior to a scheduled Japanese tour. It's July 1972. We are about to count down the 10 biggest selling rock singles in Britain from July 1972. And at 10, it was California Man from the Move.

July 1972, Eddy Merckx of Belgium wins his fourth consecutive Tour de France cycle race, and 200,000 people attend the Mount Pocono Rock Festival in Pennsylvania. Memories of July 1972. I'm Mark Stafford, and this is a Stafford's World Rock Flashback, looking down Britain's biggest selling rock singles at the moment. The Mover at 10 with California Man, and it was Hawkwind at 9 with Silver Machine. And at 8, it was the beautiful Vincent from Don McLean. Starry, starry.

0: McQueen, McGraw, The Getaway. 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
1: Carter McCoy, 1 to 10 year sentence for armed robbery. First offense in the state of Texas. Wanted by the state of Ohio for assault with a deadly weapon and armed robbery.
2: One home!
3: Get that brush pile here and get it rounded up. I want it tight for it to burn.
4: Okay. What did I tell you? Isn't that game?
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6: She told me no one would get killed.
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0: McQueen, McGraw, The Getaway. Rated PG.
9: Stafford's World, where the memories never stop.

July 1972, in the 79th Wimbledon women's tennis final, Billie Jean King beats Australian Yvonne Goolagong, and Stan Smith beats Ili Nastasi to win the men's title. And Smokey Robinson and the Miracles play their very final live appearance. Memories of July 1972, looking down Britain's biggest selling rock singles, they looked a bit like this. At 8, it was Vincent from Don McLean, and we just heard the song at 7, Starman from David Bowie. Alice Cooper's School's Out was at 6, we heard that earlier. And these one-hit wonders were at 5. Terry Dactyl and the Dinosaurs and Seaside Shuffle at 5.

0: Stafford's World. The best from yesterday. More Ekra in a moment. 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
3: As he left the court, McCartney, who'd been given 2 weeks to pay the fine, said, "The judge is a great guy."
4: McCartney's counsel admitted he had knowingly grown the plants, but had not known what they were.
3: The cannabis seeds had been planted at his farm about 4 miles from here.
4: It was said that those seeds had been sent to you. How did you come to grow them?
5: Yeah, well, we got a load of seeds, you know, kind of in the post, and we didn't know what they were, you know, we kind of planted them all, and five of them came up illegal.
4: Now, of course, this conviction, it might affect your entry to the States, where you have considerable business interests there.
5: Yes.
4: How do you feel about that?
5: Well, you know, I understand I might not get stopped from going into the States because it's a technical offence. I hope not, anyway.
0: This is Stafford's World. 1972.

It's July 1972 in Northern Ireland. British troops move into the former no-go areas of Belfast and Derry in what is called Operation Motorman. And the musical Hair closes at the Biltmore Theatre in New York City after 1,750 performances. July 1972 is the month on the Rock Flashback. Looking down the biggest selling rock singles in Britain, at five it was One Hit Wonders, Terry Dactyl and the Dinosaurs and Seaside Shuffle, although Joni Louis of that band went on to solo success on his own in later years. And at four it was The Who and Join Together. And this was at three for Slade, Take Me Back Home.

And so it is time to count them down, Britain's best-selling rock singles from July 1972. At 10, it was The Move, and California Man and Hawkwind were at 9 with Silver Machine. Don McLean's Vincent was at 8, and David Bowie was at 7 with Starman. At 6, it was Alice Cooper and School's Out, and Terry Dactyl and the Dinosaurs and Seaside Shuffle was at 5. The Who were at 4 with Joined Together, and Slade at 3 with Take Me Back Home. And at 2, it was Little Willie from The Sweet. And the biggest selling rock single in Britain in July 1972 was written by Shel Silverstein for Dr. Hook and the Medicine Show. It was Sylvia's Mother.

trying to start a new life of her own. Sylvia's mother says Sylvia's happy.

0: goodbye.
1: So there it was, Britain's best-selling rock single in 1972 in the month of July. It came from Dr. Hook and the Medicine Show. It was their debut hit and the best thing they probably ever did. That was Sylvia's Mother from Dr. Hook. Hope you enjoyed the music and the memories of 1972. Still a couple more to come from 72, but July 72 focus there. If you enjoyed 72 and July 72 in particular, you can always drop me a line. Love to hear from you wherever you're listening around this big old world of ours. It's mark@markstafford.co.uk. It's mark@markstafford.co.uk for the email, and www.markstafford.co.uk for a visit to the website if you fancy that and you got a few minutes to spare. But we're not finished with 72 yet. We have a couple that got away, in fact, from 1972. And we'll start the couple with one of the great Gotaway songs, definitely one of the very best from 72. It was Pete Townshend doing a song that was originally intended to be on the Lifehouse project, which was going to be the follow-up to the Who's next album. But that sort of fell by the wayside, so he put it on his album, Who Came First.
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Absolutely love that song. That would have been an excellent extra track on the Who's Next album, wouldn't it, if they'd had enough space to make that double album. Pete Townsend from Who Came First and Pure and Easy, one of the songs that got away in 1972. Hope you enjoyed it. 72, good memories for you. If they were great memories, then maybe you'd like to drop me a line. Maybe remember some things you remember from 72. mark@markstafford.co.uk is the email address. We have one more that got away in 72. It was big in America. The band were big in America, the Raspberries. They were Eric Carmen, who went on to solo success, and his band, the Raspberries. They did very well in America. We actually probably only got to hear Overnight Sensation from them in Britain, but they had a string of hits in America, including this one. The final one that got away in 1972, the Raspberries, and Let's Pretend.

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6: Kia ora, how you doing? G'day, welcome to the New Zealand Retro Weekly Top 40 Countdown. My name is Rob Walker, and this week we're going back in time to the tune of 44 years. Now I know, it seems like a lot, doesn't it? July 1982 is where we're going to be spending the next few hours as we count down the songs that you and I bought. You and I saved up our pocket money and purchased back in 1982, at a time when New Zealand is celebrating Matariki. So good to have you along. Let's do it together, shall we? Let's get into the countdown for this week.
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6: Righto, we kick off this week's countdown with an Aussie band, The Church, and their debut album called The Church. The album was at number 21 on the album chart. From it came our number 40 song, The Unguarded Moment, on the Retro Top 40.

0: to kick off the countdown with some Australian music from The Church at number 40 and The Unguarded Moments. That song had been in the chart for 10 weeks, holding steady, just hanging in there at number 40, 44 years ago.
1: Number 39.
0: At number 39 comes a song recorded at the same time by two different artists. Tanya Tucker recorded it as a country and western song that didn't chart, but the Pointer Sisters did with their version this week at number 39.

0: the New Zealand Retro Weekly Top 40 Countdown, sounding like a retro song even in 1982. Should I Do It from the Pointer Sisters? They'd been at the chart for 9 weeks with that song at this stage, moving up from number 45 back into the top 40.
1: Number 38.
0: But an unusual recording appeared in the charts at number 38 from Laurie Anderson. We're going to play just a little bit of the tune. The reason for it is it runs close to 9 minutes in duration, and it's an unusual thing. You'll see what I mean. It was called Oh Superman, and Laurie Anderson spoke to 60 Minutes correspondent Anderson Cooper on CBS a couple of years ago about the rather long song.
2: It's not just audiences that have a hard time defining her work. Laurie Anderson sometimes does as well.
3: I used to say multimedia artist, and that was ridiculous.
4: Yeah.
3: Multimedia artist is so clumsy. With a gun to my head, I say, I tell stories. And those look like paintings sometimes. They look like, you know, songs. They look like films. They're just stories. How do, what is a story? What is its function? How does it work? Who's telling it? To who?
1: Oh, Superman.
2: If you've heard of Laurie Anderson at all, it may be because of this 8-minute-long song she recorded back in 1980. It's eerie and somewhat unsettling, and to her surprise, it became a hit.
3: This was a song about how basically technology cannot save you.
4: I first heard it when I was 14. I just was like, what is this? And I still listen to it.
3: It's about a lot of things. Justice, safety, power.
1: There's always force.
2: She recorded Oh Superman herself in her apartment in downtown Manhattan.
3: I had a lot of equipment that would loop things. So I was making a lot of vocal loops.
0: It goes like this.

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2: This week in July 1982, there was a brand new entry on our charts from Toto, from the album Toto 4. Rumoured to be about Rosanna Arquette, who was dating Steve Picaro from Toto at the time. Oh, the song went on to become enormous. Rosanna at 37.

0: Number 37, Rosanna from Toto, with a brand new entry from their album Toto 4, which I still have a copy of. In fact, it's just a fantastic album from start to finish. Can you believe it was a brand new entry this week back in July of 82? Our countdown continues in just a moment.
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0: Welcome back to our countdown. Are you ready for an unusual song? I mean, let's be honest. Kiwis love unusual songs and novelty songs. At number 36 comes an interesting ditty from Tom Tom Club, who were in fact Chris France and Tina Weymouth from Talking Heads. In fact, they provided the rhythm section for Talking Heads. Tom Tom Club was a side project. Well, here's Chris and Tina talking about where they recorded the song and how they wrote it.
4: We recorded in the Bahamas at the invitation of Chris Blackwell of Island Records, and he said, I'd like you to come down and do a single, one song, you know, and if I like it, then you can do a whole album. And so the first song we recorded was Wordy Rapping Hood. We had nothing written, I don't think, did we, when we went into the studio? We just...
5: No, we were thinking that it would just come as a brainstorm, you know, once we got into the studio. Yeah. It did.
0: The incredibly unique Wordy Rapping Hood from the Tom Tom Club at number 36.

The New Zealand Retro Weekly Top 40 Countdown, Tom Tom Club and Wordy Rapping Hood at number 36. The song had been in their chart for 7 weeks, down from number 35 from the Tom Tom Club album, a number 24 album back in 1982. Now, if you cast your mind back to 1982, there was a certain kind of men's magazine available, often wrapped in cellophane at magazine stores, that maybe your father or your granddad purchased. I don't know, I'm not here to judge. And in those magazines was often a centerfold. And that's what our number 35 song is about, from the Jay Giles Band on the Retro Top 40.

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0: Number 34 comes a song from Duran Duran, the follow-up to Girls on Film. This song complete with the disco strings sound. A Duran Duran song you may have not heard for, well, ages. Number 34, It's My Own Way.

0: My Own Way, Duran Duran, at number 34. It brought back some memories, did it? Head deep into the memory banks for it, though. 7 weeks on the chart at this stage. The album Rio was at number 7, and our countdown continues in just a moment.
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3: 9 degrees.
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0: Welcome back to our countdown, the New Zealand Retro Weekly Top 40 countdown. This week of July of 1982 is where we are. And it's a re-entry back into the chart at number 33, which means it had been in the chart and fallen off for whatever reason and come back again from the Nolans. Don't Love Me Too Hard at 33.
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0: The Irish group The Nolans, previously known as The Nolan Sisters, but from about 1981 known as The Nolans. That song had been on our chart for 2 weeks, and Don't Love Me Too Hard.
1: Number 32
0: came a song which was a recording of Sir Howard Morrison performing it live, and it was called Whakaari Mai, How Great Thou Art. It was the toast of the town. It was in our chart for 26 weeks at this stage, and it goes like this.
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0: At number 31 comes a song that is unforgettable for as much as the song, but as the music video and the haircuts that resembled seagulls. You know, we're talking about a flock of seagulls. A song about being abducted by aliens. I kid you not. At number 31, it's Iran.

0: figures and Iran. Iran so far away. The song had been in our chart for a mere 3 weeks at this stage. It was at 43 the week before, 31 this week, and here we are listening to it in 2026. Such a good song. And in fact, the video is certainly worth a watch. It helped propel the song into the charts around the world, and it's only been viewed about 300 million times on YouTube.
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0: Well, in 1982, the Dudes had released the Greatest Hits mini-album. Was that a thing? It is. And it was sitting on our album chart at number 27. It was called So You Wanna Be a Rock and Roll Star. From it came this song, recorded in 1979. It's Walking in Light, a retro Top 40 album track.

0: There's just something special about the Dudes and the way they produce their sound. Written, of course, by Ian Morris and Dave Dobbin, Walking in Line from 1979 on their Greatest Hits mini-album, So You Want to Be a Rock and Roll Star, our number 27 album this week. Back in 1982, and our countdown will continue in just a tick. Stay there.
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0: We have Some Time Up Our Sleeves. Let's play a song that was bubbling under. It had been in the chart and then fallen out for whatever reason. At number 48 this week, after only 3 weeks of being released, comes a song from Huey Lewis, written by Robert McLang, who himself recorded the song for the band called Supercharge in 1979. It was awful. He gave it to Huey. It's Do You Believe?

0: Do You Believe in Love? Huey Lewis and the News, bubbling under at number 48. That's a retro top 40 extra on this week's countdown. We're in July of 1982. We'll continue with our countdown in just a moment. Oh, I know, it's exciting, isn't it?
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2: We're back with the retro.
0: Alrighty, here we go. Into another hour of this week's New Zealand Retro Weekly Top 40 Countdown. It's 1982, it's July. We're 44 years into the past. I've done the maths for you. Nah, no problem. No need to thank me.
3: Press the button, my friend. Send me back into time. Number
0: 30. Well, by 1982, Sir John Rowell's career was flagging a wee bit, just a wee bit. He did a string of number one hits. And in 1982, he was back on our chart at number 30 with this song from another chapter, the album at number 30. It's Devil or Angel. Sir John Rowell's at number 30.
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0: It's number 30 on the New Zealand Retro Weekly Top 40 Countdown, 1982 July. Devil or Angel from John Rowles, who admits he made a bit of a mistake when he agreed to record a TV commercial for Gerard Roofing. Who can forget?
1: Go!

It's off to the movies. In our number 29 position, the movie was Cat People, produced by Giorgio Moroder. The song from David Bowie that he was to re-record, and I'll explain at the end of the song. It's Cat People at number 29.

0: Number 29 on this week's New Zealand Retro Weekly Top 40 Countdown. Camp People Putting a Fire from David Bowie. He's only been in our town for 3 weeks from the movie soundtrack. But David Bowie wasn't altogether happy with the end result, and he re-recorded the song in 1983 and included it on the Let's Dance album with his version.
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0: Cool and the Gang say they were inspired by the music of Bob Marley for our number 28 song. 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

0: the New Zealand Retro Weekly Top 40 Countdown. 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From Cool and the Gang. Brand new this week back in 1982. This week at number 28. Number 27, it's the late Eddie Lowe with a song called May God Go With You. Played at his funeral, actually. And unfortunately, we don't have a copy that we can bring to you. Eddie Lowe passed away at the age of 81 in September 2024. Our countdown continues in a moment.
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3: Kia ora. I'm Darren Mills, and here are some of the news stories and events from around the world back in July of 1982. On the 6th of July, the largest lunar eclipse of the 20th century occurred. July 11, Italy beat West Germany 3-1 to win the 1982 FIFA World Cup, which was held in Spain. July 15, the Republic of the Maldives in the Indian Ocean was admitted as a special member of the Commonwealth, becoming its 47th member. July 20, the Provisional IRA detonated a couple of bombs in central London at Hyde Park and Regent's Park, killing 8 soldiers, wounding 47 people, and leading to the deaths of 7 horses. And on the 23rd of July, the International Whaling Commission decided to end commercial whaling by 1985-1986. And that was just some of the news-making headlines and events from around the world back in July of 1982. I'm Darren Mills, and now it's back to the hits on the New Zealand Retro Weekly Top 40 Countdown with Rob Walker.
0: Thanks, Darren. And Darren will have some New Zealand's news headlines from July of 82 later in the show.
4: Number 26.
0: At number 26, a song that, well, you got to go back in time all the way to 1939 to find the original, recorded by a South African musician, Solomon Linda. Yeah, in 39. In 1951, The Weavers from the US. 1961, The Tokens from the US. 1982, it was Tight Fits from the UK with The Lion Sleeps Tonight.

0: simply impossible to not sing along to The Lion Sleeps Tonight from Tight Fit. That song had been in our chart for 12 weeks at this stage, slipping from number 21 to 26 back in 82.
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2: Number 25.
0: It is fantastic Kiwi music at number 25 from an album called Time and Tide from Split Ends. The album at number 6 over there in our album chart. The song is Dirty Creature. Here is Neil Finn.
3: Production-wise, it was exciting development for us. There was a lot of great sort of noises and textures on that song, elements of all sorts of things, you know, Arabic influences, a funky rhythm, which for us, well, in our own way, I don't think we were actually trying to ape James Brown. We were just acknowledging a certain alternative way of creating a groove. I think for Tim, it was very exciting, Dirty Creature, because he was into sort of, I think, remember in 1979, he was going to see people like Hot Chocolate and stuff and loved black American dance music. So even though this was hardly black American dance music, it was still a nod in the direction which Tim was very excited about.
0: Split Ends, Dirty Creature at 25.

0: number 25 and Dirty Creature from Splittings. The song had been in our chart for 12 weeks at this stage. Time and Tide, an exceptionally good album. Have a listen to it. So good, in fact, it was number 6 this week in 1982.
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0: When Paul Davis wrote the song in our number 24 position, it was originally called 55 Love Affair. But the record company thought it would be better to target a younger audience, renaming it 65 Love Affair. Paul

0: 65 Love Affair from the late Paul Davis at number 24. The song had been on our chart for 3 weeks back in 1982. Paul Davis, we lost him. Yeah, he died quite young. He was only 60 years of age. In 2008, he died of a heart attack. That's what he said. Especially since he'd survived a shooting where he was shot in his abdomen back in 1986. Our countdown continues in a moment.
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0: Welcome back to our countdown, and we're across the Tasman to Australia for our number 23 song. The album Business As Usual was Men at Work's debut album. Came out the year prior, but it was still on our album chart at number 4 after being in there for 22 weeks. The third song to come from it, Be Good.

0: number 23 on this week's countdown meant a work in Be Good Johnny and a deliberate reference to Chuck Berry's Johnny Be Good.
1: Number 22.
0: Well, in 1982, Leo Sayer had recorded his 10th album. Crikey, really? Yes, it's true. We check. Leo Sayer's album, Have You Ever Been In Love, spawned 3 hit singles. This is one of them. Here is Leo Sayer.
2: Beautiful ballad. It's written by a guy called Andy Hill in the UK and produced in an album by Aretha Martin, who's famous for doing the Bee Gees and Aretha Franklin and, you know, some of the greatest artists in the world. Aretha produced. So on

0: working with him, and he found the song and just said, you know, look, there's a beautiful ballad. I think you could really kill this, you know, you could really nail it. He played it to me and I went, oh yeah, okay. Came from left field, but it's one of those songs that just, it's beautiful to sing. It's really great. It's a torch song, you know.
1: Have you ever been in love at 22?

0: Oh, what a beautiful song from Leo Sayer at number 22. And Have You Ever Been in Love? Song that's spent 4 weeks in our chart.
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0: Back in 2016, Leo and our next artist did some shows together in Auckland. Here's what Leo said about her.
3: She's an amazing singer and had so many incredible hits and worked with some of the best people in the music business. People like David Bowie has written songs for her, and of course she was married to Maurice Gibb, so, you know, the Bee Gees, so the Bee Gees are very much part of her life. And then she sang a James Bond song, and of course the movie with Sidney Poitier that right at the start of her career with the song Pursuer With Love, which is a real beautiful song. And she just does all those things. Plus, of course, her career started with the song Shout, which of course in Australia and New Zealand people know from Johnny O'Keefe because he did his own version of it, but her version is the classic that kind of turned the world onto that song. She did it when she was 15, which I think is incredible, and it's just a classic song.
0: It's Lulu, and If I Were You, it's number 21.

0: Number 21, If I Were You. That's Lulu. She'd been in the chart for 4 weeks with that song, up from number 28 to 21. I'm actually rather enjoying this week's show. We're into our top 20 in just a moment from this week of 1982.
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0: With a wee bit of time up our sleeves, here's a song from an album sitting at number 18 on our album chart. It was called Combat Rock, and it was the last album that The Clash recorded as the original lineup. They released one more album with a different lineup, and then that was it after that. From the album at number 18, it's Rock the Casbah.

0: Rock the Casbah from The Clash from Combat Rock, our number 18 album. It had been in the album chart for 3 weeks at this stage. It is 44 years into the past. I must have been in short trousers to say it. As we continue with our countdown in just a moment, I wasn't.
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2: We're back with the retro.
0: In the immortal words of Bon Jovi. I know. We are halfway there. But in 1982, Bon Jovi actually hadn't been formed. John Bon Jovi was working in a studio late at night and actually had recorded the song that was to be Bon Jovi's first hit, Runaway. But anyway, I digress. Let's get back into our countdown, 1982.
3: Number 20.
0: Well, our countdown's all about bringing back memories of songs you haven't heard for, I don't know, 44 years? At number 20, it's one of those. Heaven 17 were on our chart with the Heist of the Fighting Hila Hoo at 20.

Number 20 on our Retro Weekly Top 40 Countdown, the heights of the fighting from Heaven 17, Hitler, who, I don't know what that means. The song had been in our chart for 2 weeks at this stage, this week at number 20. Number 19. At number 19 comes a song from a band from Australia who only released two albums. So was it, or they did release a third album, an acoustic album in 2015. But back in 1981, they'd released Days of Innocence, a number 17 album. And from it came this beautiful, moving song, excuse the pun. What About Me? Moving Pictures at 19.

What About Me? That's Moving Pictures at number 19 from Days of Innocence, our number 17 album. The song was actually written about an autistic child that songwriter Gary Frost had seen waiting to be served at a counter and was being ignored. Number 18. Rightio, hey, at number 18, we'll just play a wee clip of Chimai from Ennio Morricone. And you're probably thinking, what and who and how? Well, there was a TV show on our screens at the time. It was called The Life and Times of David George. You might remember it. If not, you might remember the theme from it. And it actually made it into our charts. Number 18 this week.

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2: On with the countdown at number 17. The album was Avalon, our number one album over there on the album chart. But the number 17 song that came from it, from Roxy Music, is More Than This on the Retro Weekly Top 40.

0: The New Zealand Retro Weekly Top 40 Countdown. More than this, Roxy Music. Yeah, Brian Ferry's amazing band. That song went to the chart for 8 weeks back in 1982, the album Avalon. Holding steady at number one on the album chart. Stay there. Our countdown continues in a moment.
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3: Kia ora, I'm Darren Mills, and here are some of the news stories and events from here in New Zealand back in July of 1982. On the 3rd of July, Rod Dixon won the Pepsi 10,000 metres national champs in New York City and continued a streak of firsts in races around the country. Diane Roger of Hamilton, who only arrived from New Zealand on the Wednesday before the race, overcame jet lag to come second in the women's section. The race, a fast course, took 4,300 runners over the George Washington Bridge into Manhattan and through the streets of New York. Dixon's time was 28 minutes 12.35 seconds, his fastest 10k of the season, and only 2 seconds off his best ever 10k time. July 19, not the best of days for the Western Samoan community in New Zealand, when the Privy Council granted New Zealand citizenship to Western Samoans born since 1924. The government, on the 19th of July, didn't accept the decision. It rushed through an act granting New Zealand citizenship only to Western Samoans who were living in New Zealand on the 14th of September 1982, or subsequently obtained permanent residence. Many Samoans felt betrayed by the New Zealand government's response. The 1982 Act remains a concern for Samoans in New Zealand who desire freedom of movement between the two countries. In March 2003, a petition with 90,000 signatures calling for a law repeal was presented to Parliament. Outside, about 2,000 Samoans protested with speeches, dancing and singing. And that was just some of the news-making headlines and events from here in New Zealand back in July of 1982. I'm Darren Mills, and now it's back to the hits on the New Zealand Retro Weekly Top 40 Countdown with Rob Walker.
0: Thanks, Darren. You can have a rest now. Have a cup of tea and a lie down.
4: Number 16.
0: Spike Milligan is the inspiration for our next song. Yeah, no, seriously. He said, black notes, white notes. You need to play the two to make harmony, folks. Yeah, that inspired Paul McCartney back in 1978 to write Ebony and Ivory, recorded in 1982 with Stevie Wonder. This week,

0: number 16 on our Retro Weekly Top 40 Countdown, Ebony and Ivory from Paul McCartney's album Tug of War, which was bubbling under at number 50 on our album chart. Stevie Wonder does a whole lot more than just singing the song. He played the electric piano, even played the drums, as well as doing his vocals. Amazing.
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0: It's the second entry in this week's countdown for Jay Giles Band. Yes, at number 15, the title track of the album at number 31 on the album chart, it's Freeze Frame!

0: It'd been in the chart for 10 weeks with that song. Such a cool song, isn't it? It had gone up from number 17 to number 15. The album, our number 31 album, had been over there in the album chart for an impressive 18 weeks.
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0: Magnificent Kiwi music at number 14 on this week's countdown from the number 6 album Time and Tide from Split Enz. Before we play it, here's Eddie Rayner.
4: It was a bit of a watershed album for us. I think if you ask most of the band members which is their favourite Enz record, I think most of them would say Time and Tide. I personally was kind of pushing for the nautical concept of the album Time and Tide right from the start, because I saw or recognised a bit of a nautical theme in a lot of the songs, hence my contribution to that song was the intro called Pioneer, which is, I guess, very, very nautical in its atmosphere.
0: 6 months in a leaky boat, Split Enz at 14.

0: the tens and 6 months in a leaky boat had been in our chart for 5 weeks. Number 14 this week, the album Time and Tide, still one of my favourites, at number 6 on the album chart. We're getting closer to our number one song. We're making our way towards it in our retro top 40 from this week of July 1982. We'll continue in a moment.
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0: Number 13. You know, it was really sad to hear of the passing of Dennis Michael LeCourrier on the 16th of May, only a few weeks ago at the age of 76. Of course, you'll know him by his voice. One of the leads of Dr. Hook, Baby Makes Her Blue Jeans Talk, number 13.

0: in on this week's New Zealand Retro Weekly Top 40 Countdown. The song has been in our chart for 10 weeks. Dr. Hook, Baby Makes Her Blue Jeans Talk. And in 1982, the jeans fashion was high-waisted, straight legs so they can be tucked into your boots, and extremely tight, such as what I'm wearing now. Oh!
1: Number 12.
0: Now, with that image in your mind, let's play our number 12 song, and it's a song from Ray Parker Jr. and the first hit he had after his departure from his band Radio. It's The Other War.

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1: The New Zealand Retro Weekly Top 40 Countdown. Ray Parker Jr.'s first solo hit and The Other Woman. Number 12 had been at the chart for 3 weeks. He wouldn't have another hit. He released a bunch of songs, but wouldn't have another hit until 1984, when he burst back into the chart, of course, with Ghostbusters.
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1: Number 11. Andy McCluskey said he wrote the song that's sitting in our number 11 position on May 30th, 1981, which was the 550th anniversary of Joan of Arc's death. Maid of Orleans, the waltz, Joan of Arc, it's OMD at number 11.

0: Wow, what a song at number 11 from OMD. To the Friends, Orchestral Maneuvers in the Dark. To the rest of us, that song had been on our chart for 2 weeks at this stage. Maid of Orleans, The Waltz, Joan of Arc. We're into our top 10 soon, this week of July 1982.
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0: When we've got a bit of time up our sleeves, let's play a song that had just fallen off the Top 40 and was down to number 44, Bubbling Under, we call it. Now, there's been a lot of rumours as to whether there was a Jenny with the phone number 8675309. Hey! According to the songwriter, no, it was entirely made up. Tommy Two-Tone, a Retro Weekly Top 40 Extra.

Such a good song. It's a retro top 40 extra from Tommy Two Tone Jenny, 8675309, which was a real number. And you have to feel for a Chicago woman, unnamed, who received 22,000 calls in

0: 4 days because that was actually her number. 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Great. What a great move. Our countdown continues in a moment.
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0: Here we go, we're into our top 10 this week in New Zealand. July 1982. Let's get into our top 10.
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0: Number 10 comes a song that was the Human League's biggest hit. In fact, strangely, Phil Oakey hated the final mix of the song, and there was an argument between him and the record company. The record company wanted to release the song as a single. He thought it was nothing more than a pop filler. It turned out to be huge. Don't You Want Me at

from the album Dare, our number three album this week back in 1982. So good the album had been in the album chart for 27 weeks. Susan Sully does the female vocals in the song. She was only 17 at the time. Up until then, all she'd ever done was backing vocals. Well, a novelty song appeared on our chart at number 9 from The Consorts, produced by Dalvinius Prime, and it was inspired by Stars on 45. Yeah, it brings back memories of sitting around the fire strumming on the guitar, and they jokingly called it Maori's on 45. Went like this.

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1: At number 8 comes Bertie Higgins. The song had been in the chart for 6 weeks, inspired by the movie of the same name. It's Key Largo at number 8.

0: Retro Weekly Top 40 Countdown, bringing back memories of 44 years ago with that song at number 8. And Kid Largo from Bertie Higgins. He'd been in the chart for 6 weeks with that song and holding steady at number 8.
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0: Well, after the breakup of the iconic Kiwi band The Dudes, Dave Dobbin had formed another band called Dee Dee Smash, originally called Dave Dobbin's Drivers. The album Cool Bananas was out at number 36 on our album chart this week. It'd been at the chart for 12 weeks. From it, it's Repetition. It's Dee Dee Smash.

0: Diddy Smash, repetition from Cool Bananas, our number 36 album this week back in 1982. Great album, and the dudes were still on the charts with a mini compilation greatest hits album we mentioned earlier as well, called So You Want to Be a Rock and Roll Star. So a good year for Dave Dobbin. Our countdown continues in a moment.
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3: 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It was the debut studio album from ABC, led by Martin Fry. From it comes this as its second single. This week at number 7, it's Poison Arrow, it's ABC.

number 7 on this week's New Zealand Retro Weekly Top 40 Countdown, Poison Arrow from ABC. Down from number 6 the week before, but only one spot. Such a cool song. And one of the best listening albums you'd ever heard in 1982, Lexicon of Love, is where it came from. Hey, back in 1976, Charlene had recorded a song called I've Never Been to Me, but it failed to chart. In 1982, yeah, 6 years later, a radio station in the US started playing it, and the feedback from the audience was such that Motown really had to re-release it. It's I've Never Been to Me, Charlene, a hit 6 years after recording it at number 6.

0: Number six, and I've never been to me. Oh, lovely. From Charlene, who took a mere 6 years to get the song into a charting position. The song had been in our chart for 5 weeks.
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0: Number five. Oh, it's an iconic Aussie song from Cold Chisel. In our number five position from the album Circus Animals. How much do we love Cold Chisel? That much. Circus Animals was our number 13 album, had been in the album chart for 14 weeks. From it, it's forever now at number

0: Number five, Forever Now, Cold Chisel, the song. You've been in the chart for 4 weeks. How good is Cold Chisel, eh? Circus Animals, at number 13 on the album chart. We're very close. There's a couple of surprises and a fantastic number one song on the way.
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0: Number 4. Welcome back to the countdown. This week of July of 1982 is where we are, and it's a happy song in our number 4 position from a Scottish post-punk band who soon worked out you could make more money having pop hits. Altered Images, I

0: I Could Be Happy. Altered Images at number 4, led by Claire Grogan. The song had been on our chart for 5 weeks at this stage. Up from number 12 to number 4. Such a cool song.
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0: Happy Matariki. It is, of course, Matariki weekend in New Zealand as we bring you this show. And at number 3 comes a Māori song from the incredible Prince Tui Teka. The song was written, in fact, for his wife Missy. It's E'i Pō.

0: the New Zealand Retro Weekly Top 40 Countdown. The late Prince Tuiteka was in our number three position in 1982 with E'i Pōr. The song had been in the chart for 7 weeks. Up from number seven to number three. Brings back memories, doesn't it? Of 44 years ago.
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2: Number two.
0: Well, number two is an example of something that would happen on a sort of a semi-regular basis on the New Zealand charts, where a song would chart here, but nowhere else. The Maytals had been around since 1962, and in 1982, now known as Toots and the Maytals, they had a hit in New Zealand, and New Zealand alone. In fact, it reached number one at one point. Number two this week, it's beautiful.

0: the New Zealand Retro Weekly Top 40 Countdown. Beautiful from the late Toots. Toots and the Maytals, song holding steady at number two at this stage, back in 1982. I know, amazing. A Jamaican group who charted only in New Zealand, nowhere else. And only with that song. Our number one song is just around the corner. What on earth could it be? We'll find out in just a moment.
1: Accra Voice, be heard. 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
0: It is time to bring you our number one song from this week of July of 1982. It's a big one, and it's an example of if at first you don't succeed, give it another crack. Before we play the song, a quick mention, our number one album was Avalon from Roxy Music. It had been in the album chart for a mere 3 weeks here this week at number one. Let's bring you your number one song.
4: Number one.
0: Well, it's a cover, first recorded in 1975 by the band called The Arrows. The band The Arrows was touring with a group called The Runaways, the band that included Joan Jett as part of their lineup. She loved the song. Joan Jett recorded her first version of the song in 1979. It only had limited success. But in 1981, she formed a new band called The Blackhearts, re-recording it, and this time it's number one. I Love Rock and Roll, Joan Jett and The Blackhearts.

0: Don't we all?
1: I love rock and roll. Joan Jett and the Blackhearts at number one. The title track from the album, which was a new entry in the album chart at number two.
0: That's our countdown this week of July of 1982. Thanks to Rick Perry. Thanks to Darren Mills for the news. Thanks to Dan O'Day and LA Force Productions. Thanks to Radio Express in the USA as well. Cool. Thanks to all of the local independent stations across New Zealand who broadcast this show, including the one you're listening to on at the moment, as well as overseas in Rarotonga, Australia, the USA and the UK. We're on Facebook. Go and have a look. NZ Retro 40. And you can listen to this show again at your leisure or any previous show. Just go to our archives page. It is absoundbites.co.nz. Just search it. Google it. Right, next week, we look at the charts of New Zealand from July of 1994. Looking forward to that. Thanks to me old mate Hazza for putting the show together. Until next week, look after yourself. You know I worry about you. My name's Rob Walker and I'm out of here.
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Santana on Long Live Rock. Santana was famously signed in the 1960s by Clive Davis, who was also responsible for his record-breaking comeback and 9 Grammys in the 90s. According to Carlos Santana, Clive Davis was a visionary who could hear the intangible before anyone else could see it. I'm Donna McKenzie. Welcome to this special edition of Long Live Rock, where we pay tribute to one of the greatest forces in rock and roll and the greater world of music for decades. Clive Davis, the music executive who became one of the industry's most powerful and longest reigning titans, guiding the careers of Whitney Houston, Aretha Franklin, Barry Manilow, Dionne Warwick, and dozens of other stars, died on Monday. He was 94. In the late 1960s, he drove his label into the rock era, with acts like Janis Joplin and Blood, Sweat, and Tears. Among so many of rock's legends signed by Clive Davis was this band, who would go on to be one of the world's greatest and most legendary rock bands in history. 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

0: Seeing many of the artists that I've personally worked with being inducted into the Rock and Roll Hall of Fame is a cherished dream come true. From Joplin to Billy Joel and Springsteen and Sly and Aerosmith and Aretha and the Kinks and, of course, Santana. I'm overflowing with gratitude to all of the musicians who have filled my life with their music, inflaming a passion that I never knew existed.
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It's Truckin' from the Dead. Clive Davis signed the Grateful Dead in 1976, and here's a quote from Bob Weir. Clive was the one suit we weren't distrustful of. We used to play for acid, now we play for Clive. That's high praise from the Grateful Dead. I'm Donna McKenzie. Today on Long Live Rock, we pay tribute to a man who single-handedly was responsible for shaping the sound coming from your radio for decades. He signed acts like the Chambers Brothers, Billy Joel, Blood, Sweat, and Tears, Loggins and Messina, Earth, Wind, and Fire, and this band, who weren't even on the bill the night Clive Davis was scheduled to check out some acts at a club in New York City. They had to pay the club to get their moment on stage and were rewarded with a hefty record deal. It's Aerosmith on Long Live Rock.

Destroyer from the Kinks on Long Live Rock. The Kinks had had their heyday in the late 60s and early 70s and were looking for a new direction. They found it with Clive Davis, who snagged them and David Bowie for a new record deal that would propel their comeback and next huge string of hits. I'm Donna McKenzie. On Long Live Rock today, we pay tribute to Clive Davis, record executive, A&R executive, record producer, and lawyer. He won 5 Grammy Awards and was one of the rare individuals inducted into the Rock and Roll Hall of Fame as a non-performer in 2000. He died this week at 94. He reportedly was known for some of rock's famous comebacks, including that of Lou Reed, rescuing him from bankruptcy and giving him a new deal in 1976. Here's Lou Reed on Long Live Rock.

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0: I always hired what I considered the best team. 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

Billy Joel, 33 top 40 hits, 23 Grammy nominations since signing his first solo recording contract in 1972. He was also presented with the Grammy Legend Award in 1990. This is all thanks to the visionary that saw him as more than just a piano man, the late Clive Davis, who passed away this week at 94. I'm Donna McKenzie. Thank you for listening to our tribute to Clive Davis, arguably the most influential man in rock and pop history. He was a hit maker and a star maker with a golden ear. And to close, I'll let this man say it best, posting this on his social media this week. Over here on East Street, we mourn the death of the great record man and close friend Clive Davis. At 22 years old, he changed my life. When he signed me to Columbia Records, he treated me with the same respect and kindness as a 22-year-old nobody, as he did after all my successes. That's a great tribute from a great man. Bruce Springsteen on Long Live Rock.

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We remember so you never forget.

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I recently produced and wrote the single On My Mind in collaboration with the amazing Christchurch band Missed Exit. 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
1: And now, ladies and gentlemen, here's Caught in the Morning with Dick Donovan.
2: So every year I sit down on New Year's Eve to watch the celebration on TV. Every year they drop the ball. Hey, it's the Court Show. Good morning, Court.
3: Good morning, Dick. Ladies and gentlemen, the paramedics are on their way. That joke.
2: I'm feeling okay. Yeah. What's your problem?
3: It's the Court Show with Dick Donovan, and our fake audience is in a fake rare form. You know, Dick, I don't have a lot of fake friends, but our fake audience, every one of them are a friend of mine. And they come to see you, too, don't they, Dick? Half the audience is here for Dick Donovan. They're not cheering anymore, though.
2: No.
3: Hey, listen to this. We have got a good show for you today because we are here to hopefully make you feel better every show to get your day started. And Dick Donovan, you are a licensed, certified mental health counselor.
2: Correct.
3: And we're going to talk today a little bit about making you feel better.
2: Okay.
3: And this is altruism. Mm-hmm. We have a word of the day coming up. Dick's going to tell you what that means. And it's people that do stuff for other people without promoting themselves.
2: Mm-hmm.
3: And those are celebrities only. But we have regular stories from Reader's Digest of people that do little tiny things that make a big difference to other people that maybe you could try to do every day. We have a rock question of the day.
2: All right.
3: And, oh, it's about homeless musicians. That's the rock question of the day. Rosa Parks.
2: Uh-huh.
3: Got a story about her, speaking of altruism. And, oh, an investment opportunity for you, Dick. It's Court's Investment Opportunities. You can buy Beer Can Island for a very little amount of money. You get your wallet out, Dick.
2: You've seen those ads about buying a house in Italy for a dollar.
3: Yes.
2: You know, and part of that looks kind of intriguing to me. But,
3: yeah,
2: of course, at this advanced age, I'm a little risk averse, so
3: I'll let you. You're still running 4 miles a day. I think you're okay.
2: I'll let you look into it and get back to me. But
3: I will, and then I have some swampland in Florida. So we'll be back. We're going to start out the show with, it's a Glen Campbell tune. I know it's not rock and roll, but I like it. With Try a Little Kindness.
2: Mm. Yeah. It's a good song.
3: Yeah. It's the Court Show with Dick Donovan. The CORTshow.org. If you want to check out our new website. Yes, our new updated website.

0: I had to do a tank, Sergeant Kruger.
1: I didn't know who it was. I just saw him pull a gun on a girl.
2: Might I remind you, Mr. Rivers, that the penalty for murder is death by firing squad. Let us hope for your sake that Sergeant Kruger survives.
0: Yeah? It is the hospital, my general.
2: What is the condition of Sergeant Kruger? Yes, I see. Well, let me know if there is any change in his condition. He's dead.

0: Joe Cocker. It's the Court Show with Dick Donovan. And it's time for big words, Dick. Big words of the day. These are the words that Dick brings in because Dick has an amazing vocabulary.
1: Oh, not really.
0: And Dick's big word today has to do with what the show's about.
2: The big word of the day is altruism, the belief or practice of disinterested and selfless concern for the well-being of others. Some may choose to work with, for example, vulnerable elderly people out of altruism. So you're giving away something, no strings attached.
0: Yeah, so if you like to help people and right. You help somebody, mm-hmm. and even though you might get a little jolt out of it, it's still free to them. Yeah.
2: Right.
0: Altruism. And that's what today's show's about because mm-hmm. we have some celebrities who, and this is, you always think, oh, they just do this for whatever reason. This is people that do it and they didn't want people to know.
2: Right. Some people give things away anonymously.
0: Yes. Like these people, Beyonce. Hmm. She gave $7 million to a fund that helps helping homeless people building a in Houston, Texas, where she's from. They use that money to build a housing complex for the homeless. Now, the reason we know this is because her pastor, the person that married them, she and Jay-Z, he told everybody in 2014 about the star's generosity. Another person, the late Prince. Mm-hmm. None of this came to light until he passed away in 2016. He is actually quoted as being a fierce philanthropist for the cause of humanity. Mm. This is Prince. He gave money to low-income housing communities. He also supported coding education, which is, you know, mm-hmm. computer stuff for kids. And Trevon Martin's family and also many other families whose family members were shot by police. He gifted $1 million to an anti-poverty initiative in Harlem's Children's Zone. And that's just a couple of the things that Prince did while he was alive. Hmm. Also, oh, of course, the nicest man in Hollywood, Keanu Reeves. Mm-hmm. Keanu. He gave money to a charitable foundation. He said, I don't like to attach my name to his foundation. He has a huge foundation that he says, quote, I just let the foundation do what it does. Mm. So there's a person that gives away. Oh, and he does give money away to hospitals and also to cancer research centers because Keanu's sister in real life has been battling leukemia for decades.
2: Wow.
0: George Michael, the late George Michael, mm-hmm. the singer from Wham! Wham! He gave away to children's HIV charities and many other charities the profits from Jesus to a Child. That was one of his duets. And also a duet with Elton John, as we know, we played it last show, Don't Let the Sun Go Down on Me. He gave that to nonprofit organizations. And the amounts are secret. He doesn't want people to know. He didn't want people to know. Plain and simple. One person, a rapper, who doesn't publicize his good deeds. His name is Marshall Mathers.
2: Oh, Eminem.
0: Yes, better known as Eminem. He has a Marshall Mathers Foundation, which he could have named it the Eminem Foundation. But he didn't. He gives out money, but he is adamant that nobody knows where this money goes. Hmm. But it did leak that Eminem donated $200,000 to the Wolverine Human Services, and that's to help high-risk youth in his native state of Michigan. Oh. Right up by here. And last but not least, Meryl Streep.
2: Uh-huh.
0: They have a foundation for the arts, but they use this foundation to secretly give away millions of dollars to many other homeless charities around New York and other charities. And the only reason that people know about this is because Forbes magazine went through tax
2: information. Well, you can do that. Yeah, some of it's public record.
0: Yeah, and found out that Meryl Streep and her husband are giving away millions. So there are some people that are altruistic, giving stuff away, and they really get nothing back from it. And I think that would probably be true altruism.
2: Right.
0: Mm-hmm. It's the Court Show today. We have some more coming up. We have some altruism, an altruistic story, I guess, about Rosa Parks and an investment opportunity, and much, much more, and things that you can do just as a regular person like me and Dick Donovan. here's a good song for you, little Bob Rivers with "You Don't Smell Like Flowers Anymore." We'll be right back. It's The Court Show with Dick Donovan.

0: It's the Core Show with Dick Donovan. And you know, Dick, you drink coffee every morning.
1: Oh, lots of it.
0: Do you ever do the foo-foo drinks, or you just have black coffee?
1: Oh, no. No, no, no.
0: Oh, you're just coffee is one of the highest drinks in the world.
1: Mm-hmm.
0: And here in America, we have different names for our coffee that sort of we make up, but there's original names for the coffee that you're drinking this morning to help you get going, like the Cafe Americano.
1: Oh, mm-hmm.
0: And that originally came from World War II, because when the American soldiers went over to Italy and they got espresso, they were like, wow, this isn't the percolated coffee I'm used to. So they added boiling water to mellow
1: to
0: out.
1: To thin it out.
0: Ooh, yeah. And so the Italians started saying, oh, Cafe Americano.
1: Okay.
0: So that's why we have it, and that's what it is.
1: Do you like espresso?
0: I love espresso, but it's a little difficult some places to make it strong.
1: Ooh.
0: Yeah. But when it is that strong, I sit back and think, wow, Java, in the 1800s, most of our coffee here in the U.S. came from the island of Java. So they just called it Java.
1: Hmm.
0: Cappuccino. The Latin word cappitium is where it's from. It means hood, like a hat, like a hoodie. And that is because it's the exact color of the hoods worn by the Capuchin order of monks.
1: Oh, okay. I
0: didn't know the exact color of espresso combined with frothy, foamy milk perfectly matches the hoods worn by these 16th century Franciscan monks. Mm,
1: the things I learned.
0: We are an educational program,
1: That's
0: Dick.
1: That's right.
0: Latte.
1: Should be on PBS.
0: Mm-hmm. And Dick, you probably don't know Italian, but you could figure out latte. It means milk.
1: Okay.
0: Mm-hmm. The word latte, that's what it translates in Italy, in Italian. Cafe latte. And this happened to so many drinks, they just ended up eventually dropping the cafe. So it was coffee and milk, cafe latte.
1: Oh.
0: And now it's just a latte. Mocha's the same thing, but mocha really took a strange turn, because mocha means to us chocolate coffee, or coffee with chocolate in it. And mocha used to, in the 1700s in Europe, it came from the mocha port in Yemen.
1: Oh.
0: And so they called it mocha, but cafe mocha, but eventually they dropped the cafe, and somehow nobody knows, but they started adding chocolate to it. And now a mocha just means chocolate coffee in the U.S. So much of the coffee that we know, the culture, is from Italy.
1: Mm.
0: And one day I'm going to go there and have a cup of coffee.
1: That would be a great thing to do.
0: Like, the one thing I want to do is go to Scotland to a pub and have a Scotchman teach me how to drink scotch in Scotland. Wouldn't that be the best?
1: That would be the way to do it. You know, I just don't really understand when you go to the popular coffee shops around and early in the morning, and there's a big, huge line of cars wrapped around the building and then out into the parking area and that out. Like, I am not going to wait

0: that long to spend $7 for a cup of coffee. I'll go to the convenience store and get my coffee and do it that way.
1: It's the Court Show with Dick Donovan. Oh, here's a great one. It's B.B. King and Eric Clapton. It's called Help the Poor. Today's show is all about helping others. We'll be right back.

0: Yeah, help the poor. It's the Court Show with Dick Donovan. It's about helping others today in order to maybe help yourself feel a little bit better, because that's what we're here for, Dick. If people don't go away feeling better when they're done listening to our show, we have not done our job. It's your rock and roll question of the day on your hard rock, acid rock station. Not really. Here it is. Are you ready, Dick? Your question
1: is this
0: of the day.
1: One for me?
0: Yes.
1: Oh, great.
0: It's for our audience. It always is for our audience. Mm-hmm. But Dick Donovan, unfortunately, is sitting across from me. Which one of these four rock stars were homeless at one time?
1: You know, you're talking to a guy that still listens to Mantovani sometimes.
0: But then you're fired, too.
1: We'll take a cut at it.
0: Wait, let me read them to you.
1: Okay.
0: Is it, or was it, because none of them are homeless anymore, was it Ed Sheeran or, where's my other choices, Dick? Was it Ed Sheeran, Pat Benatar, Eddie Van Halen, or Slash? Which one was it? Don't make me repeat those.
1: As if you could. I'm going to go with Sheeran.
0: Dick Donovan, you are absolutely correct.
1: All right.
0: Yeah, Ed Sheeran, he lived under bridges for some time while he was trying to make it. He'd go out and busk all day.
1: Would he?
0: For those of you who don't know, that's playing on the street and hoping to get a little money.
1: I was in Toronto once during a busking festival.
0: Yeah.
1: It was very cool.
0: Fort Wayne, Indiana has a busker fest every year. It is really, these people go from place to place like they're professional buskers.
1: What if the Rolling Stones busked in Boulder, you know, because, you know.
0: Oh, I get it. The Rolling Stones in Boulder. Here's some Ed Sheeran right now, Thinking Out Loud. We will be right back. Oh, we got some Pinkerton Ballard, speaking of helping.
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0: It's the Court Show with Dick Donovan. And, you know, Dick, there are some people like Ed Sheeran who are willing to give it all up for one thing. He believed so much in his guitar playing and his way of making money that he was willing to give everything up and live on the streets until he made it.
1: Wow.
0: So that's believing in yourself.
1: Mm-hmm.
0: And then there's people like this who also believed in something strongly. And you know, Dick, Star Trek IV, everybody knows that one. It's when they return to Earth and, you know, Spock ends up in the dilithium chamber and ends up dying for one first time. Spock dies a couple times. He's in there talking to Jim Kirk, and he says one of the best quotes that I play around with in my mind, and it's, "Sometimes the needs of the few outweigh the needs of the many, and sometimes the needs of the many outweigh the needs of the one."
1: Hmm.
0: And that is Rosa Parks.
1: Oh, okay.
0: Rosa Parks lived in Detroit. And a guy named Damon Keith, he was a federal court judge. He said in 1994, Parks was robbed and assaulted in her home, and she was 81 years old.
1: Oh, yeah, I remember that.
0: Yeah. So Keith, this judge, he called up the Riverfront Apartments in Detroit and tried to get her a safer place to live. Well, somehow this got out, and a guy by the name of Mike Illich, he happened to be the owner of Little Caesar's Pizza and the Detroit Red Wings. He called up and said to Keith, "Listen, I want to pay her rent forever."
1: Wow.
0: So he wrote a check. The first check was $2,000, so it must have been $2,000 a month. He paid the rent until the death of Rosa Parks in 2005.
1: Wow.
0: Nobody knew about it until after Illich passed away. And this judge, Keith, Damon Keith, he said, "It's time people know what this guy did." He said, "They don't go around saying it, but I want to. At this point, let them know how much they," being the Illiches, "how much they not only meant to the city of Detroit, but they meant so much to Rosa Parks," wow, "who was the mother of civil rights movement." This is what Judge Damon said: "You'll never discover new oceans unless you have the courage to lose sight of the shore." He said Mike and his wife, Marin, had the courage to lose sight of the shore and discover new oceans.
1: That's amazing.
0: Yeah, and that's altruism right there, the word of the day. And we're going to switch gears a little bit and play some Pinkerton Bowden. And it's, we're talking about helping, and sometimes you just need help getting through the yard. We'll be right back.
2: We appreciate that. Thank you.
3: You know, we mentioned that in country music there are a lot of cheating and drinking songs, and we did a cheating song for you.
2: So guess what? You're right. We're going to do a drinking song for you now. Yeah, and by the way, this

0: Court Show with Dick Donovan, a little Pinkard, and Bowden. It's all about helping others today. And here's what happens when just regular people like all of us help other people. It's a woman from Canada. Well, of course they're nice up there. Her name was Marilyn Kinsella. She said she was getting on an airplane in Canada, and she forgot about the liquid rule, you know, where you can only have 3 ounces of liquid. And so she gets up there, and she was a painter. She had packed all these painting supplies. Well, they had to take it from her. And she thought, well, I've lost all my painting supplies. She said when she returned a week later, the TSA person was at the gate, had looked up when she was coming home.
1: Oh, wow.
0: And he had saved her painting supplies.
1: Oh, that's nice.
0: It's a little thing.
1: Right.
0: That she will never forget. And another person named Liliana Figuero from Arizona, she said, I stopped at a deli and ordered an everything bagel with cream cheese. It was toasty warm and I couldn't wait to dig in. You know that feeling. But as I left the store, I noticed a homeless gentleman sitting at a bus stop. Knowing it would probably be his only warm meal this day, I gave him my bagel.
1: Oh, it's nice.
0: But all was not lost for me. Another customer saw what I did and bought a bagel for me.
1: Oh.
0: Another person named Geraldine Coletti. She said, when my mother died unexpectedly, a coworker took me under her wing every week for an entire year. She would send me a card saying, just thinking of you and hang in there. She said it saved my life. Just a card. Two firefighters were waiting in line. And this is from Joanne Sanderson from Florida. A Florida woman. Two firefighters were waiting in line at a fast food restaurant when the siren sounded on their fire truck parked outside. As they turned to leave, a couple who had just received their order handed the food to the firefighters.
1: Wow.
0: The couple then got back in line to reorder, doubling down on their selfless act. The manager refused to take their money for their food.
1: That's cool.
0: Paying it forward again.
1: Right.
0: Not on purpose, but sometimes you are rewarded for things you don't expect a reward for. And those are some regular people.
1: Actually, I was just thinking about this the other day, because if you look at like social media, we're supposed to be so polarized and angry with each other. But I notice in the course of life, like even small gestures like holding the door for somebody, kind of micro acts of altruism, that, you know, people are much nicer, generally speaking, than the impression that you'd get if you just were scrolling through your phone all day long.
0: So, yeah, if you were from another planet and you looked at our social media, you would think,
1: these
0: man,
1: people are crazy.
0: This is about
1: to collapse.
0: But if
1: you went out and, you know, just went about your business, it's a different story. So, yeah.
0: And Dick and I don't have this figured out. Again, we say this all the time on the show. We're just like everybody else. We don't have this figured out. Mm-mm. But boy, we sure try to head in the right direction as often as we can.
1: That's all we can do.
0: It's the Court Show with Dick Donovan right here on however you listen to your radio. A little bit of Jimmy Buffett here, and it does take this. Sometimes it takes changes in latitudes, changes in attitudes. We'll be right back.

0: You know what? It's time for Dick Donovan. Some thoughts Dick had this week, and he saw something that was quite interesting about something we all carry around every day.
1: Well, your iPhone has a little quirk that comes actually from Harry Potter. It's a spell. And if you say the word, let me see if I can get this to work here.
0: Yeah.
1: But if you say, "Hey Siri, Lumos."
2: I've turned torch on.
1: Could you hear that?
0: Yes. She said, "I've turned torch on."
1: Okay.
0: So if you say Lumos, your light will go on your phone.
1: Right. Lumos comes from Latin, means light. And then let me try it the other way and turn the light off. "Hey Siri, Knox."
2: Okay, I've turned torch off.
0: It worked.
1: Actually, what you're doing with your phone, it also works with Android Google. You're casting a little spell that'll turn from Harry Potter using Latin words. And I stumbled upon that this week.
0: So what are the two words?
1: Lumos for turning your torch on and Knox for turning it off. Let me try one more time. Hopefully. Hey Siri, Lumos.
2: Okay, I've turned torch on.
0: Do you have an English accent normally on Siri? Do you ever set for an English accent? Or is that just through Harry Potter?
1: No, that's the setting that I have Siri on.
0: Yeah.
1: Hey Siri, Knox.
2: Calling Josh's work.
1: Oh no.
0: You better stop that.
1: We're going to edit that one right there. Yeah.
0: Ladies and gentlemen. It's the Court Show with Dick Donovan. And, you know, that's what happens. Sometimes it works, sometimes it doesn't. But, yeah, try that little Harry Potter if you're Harry Potter fans.
1: Yeah, well, you know, Siri is a mercurial woman at times, I find. But we have been together for a long time. Ever since Adele stopped responding to my
0: messages. Know, she doesn't mean to. She's just been busy.
1: She's just busy.
0: All right, let's move on.
1: Please do.
0: Speaking of things that don't really exist, here are some people. I want to play this song, but
1: hey Siri, what are you doing after the show?
0: Family friendly show. So I just want to play this, and everybody knows this. It's stolen music, and it's a person that I have very little respect for, and it's this guy. So most of us that are real rockers think, it's Queen and David Bowie.
1: Who's
0: it's Vanilla Ice.
1: Oh, you don't like him?
0: No.
1: I like the song.
0: Listen to the guitar, right? All right, I'm going to get rid of him. And this is the real people that sang this song. And Vanilla Ice didn't even change the key of the part that he stole, which, by the way, was settled out of court for an enormous amount of money. This is Queen. Exact same song.
1: Oh, okay.
0: Yeah. It's The Court Show with Dick Donovan. Stolen music, baby. We'll be right back.

0: David Bowie and Queen. Here's Fred Rogers talking about helping people.
1: You know, my mother used to say a long time ago, whenever there would be any really catastrophe that was in the movies or on the air, she would say, always look for the helpers. There will always be helpers, you know, even just on the sidelines. That's why I think that if news programs could make a conscious effort of showing rescue teams, of showing who medical people, anybody who is coming into a place where there's a tragedy, to be sure that they include that. Because if you look for the helpers, you'll know that there's hope.
0: And that's going to do it for us. We're always sad, aren't we, Dick?
2: I'm inconsolable. Isn't that the word?
0: Something yeah, like it that. Is. Big words with Dick Donovan, constantly on The Court Show with Dick Donovan. But we'll be back next time with a whole lot of fun. And there's been a new member to The Court Show family. Mm-hmm. And Dick's going to tell us about that.
2: Oh, yeah. New next week, yeah.
0: Dick's like, wait, I don't think Casey had a baby. But, you know, Dick, maybe you just didn't notice because you never listened to her. That's what she says. All right, we will see you next time.
2: I'm oblivious to many things. We'll see you next time. Remember, if you're late, bring a note.

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1: 8 degrees.
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3: Hello and welcome to my Blues Cafe with me, Steve James. I have a full hour of the blues lined up for you today. And if you love the blues, then stay tuned for the next hour. I have some great artists coming up. I've got Ali Venable, Shirley Johnson, T-Bone Walker and Bernie Marsden, just to name a few. And my artist of the week this week is Greg Colson. So we've got a lot of blues to fit in the next hour. So sit back with me, Steve James, and enjoy the ride. And to start the show today, Texan Ali Venable's debut CD, No Glass Shoes, released in 2016 and features 5 of her own songs. The short CD divides neatly into 2 halves. The first 4 tracks are all originals, broadly in the rockin' blues style. The second half of the CD contains covers, and on that half, the adaptation of Alberta Hunter's Downhearted Blues works well with Steve Crass's high register harmonica fills. So here it is. This is Ali Venable with Downhearted.

That's Ali Venable there with a song called Downhearted Blues. Like so many vocalists, Shirley Johnson started out singing in church and then went on to embrace secular music. Her influences include Coco Taylor, Etta James and Ruth Brown. Although Johnson has spent much of her adult life in Chicago, the Windy City is not her hometown. She was born in Franklin and raised in Norfolk, Virginia. When Shirley reached adulthood in the late 70s, she pursued a career in secular music and made her presence felt in Norfolk's blues and R&B circles. She went on to become an opening act for Aretha Franklin, Jerry Butler, and other well-known artists who were passing through her town. So from the Women's History Month album, here is Shirley Johnson with You're Reckless.

and that, Shirley Johnson there with a song called You're Reckless. And you're listening to The Blues Cafe with me, Steve James. And remember, if you'd like me to play your favourite blues song, or you'd just like me to dedicate a song to someone, then all you've got to do is to go to my website, stevejamesblues.com. There, you'll find a request form. 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Also, if you're a blues artist that wants to contribute to the show, then again, go to my website, stevejamesblues.com. Go to the artist page and just let me know how to get some of your music and tell me a bit about yourself, and I'll feature you on a future show. And one of the regular features on the show is Artist of the Week, and this week it's Greg Coulson. He's a British singer-songwriter and a dynamic performer who blends soul and classic rock with the groove of blues, funk and jazz. Known for his excellent stage presence and unique sound, Greg quickly established himself as one of the UK's most exciting and versatile musicians. His album, Greg Coulson, Live at Crescent Record Studios, was released on the 7th of February 2025. The EP itself was recorded in just one day, on April the 23rd, 2024. So from that very album, here is my Artist of the Week, Greg Coulson, featuring Will Wilde, with a song called Nick of Time.

That was Greg Colson there, featuring Will Wilde with a song called Nick of Time. And Greg Colson is my artist of the week this week, so more from him later on in the show. Acclaimed blues artist Mike Dangerous is set to captivate audiences once again with the release of Empty Chair, a new six-song EP that delves deep into the heart of the blues. Set for release on the 3rd of July 2025, the EP promises to be a raw, soulful and unforgettable journey through love, loss and redemption. Building upon his signature sound, Empty Chair blends traditional blues influences with modern storytelling. To quote Mike, "This EP is a reflection of my journey, both musically and personally. The blues has always been about storytelling, and I wanted to bring my own stories to life in a way that connects with people on a deep level." So from Empty Chair, this is Mike Dangerous with End Like This.

And that's Mike Dangeroo there with a song called End Like This. And you're listening to The Blues Cafe with me, Steve James. Time now for a regular feature that's in the show each week. So something old, something new, maybe borrowed but always blue. Here we look at a blues tune recorded in the past, and then the same song re-recorded more recently by a different artist. It's a feature in the show that I would like you to contribute to. So what about if you have an idea for the same song by two artists? Maybe the original, then a second version covered by a different artist. Well, if you do, go to my website, stevejamesblues.com. There you'll find a request form. Just fill that in with the name of the song and the two artists performing it, and I'll feature your choice on a future show. The tune today is called Ain't No Sunshine. It's a song by Bill Withers from his 1971 debut album, Just As I Am, produced by Booker T. Jones. The record featured musicians Donald Duck Dunn on bass guitar, Al Johnson Jr. on drums, and Stephen Stills on guitar. The song was released as a single in 1971, becoming a breakthrough hit for Bill Withers, reaching number 6 on the US R&B chart and number 3 on the Billboard Hot 100. In 2024, the single was added to the National Recording Registry by the Library of Congress as being culturally, historically, and/or aesthetically significant. Texas Cannonball is a studio album by the American blues musician Freddie King, which was released in 1972 by Shelter Records. And on that very album was Freddie's cover of Ain't No Sunshine. So here it is. This is Freddie King with Ain't No Sunshine.

And that was Freddie King there with his version of Ain't No Sunshine. Well, of course, this song's been covered by a great many artists, but this is the one I'm going to play for you today. Born and bred in Chicago, Jimmy Carr is a guitarist, vocalist, mandolin player, composer, and an arranger. He has backing guitar credits with several blues legends such as John Lee Hooker, Junior Wells, Jimmy Rogers, and Coco Taylor, just to name a few. The album, Keeping It Hot, was released on the 29th of September, 2023. It's a collection of 11 tracks that touch the soul and rekindle the fire of the blues. And on that album happened to be a cover of Ain't No Sunshine. So here is Jimmy Carr with his version of Ain't No Sunshine.

And that's Jimmy Carr there with his version of Ain't No Sunshine. And that particular version was recorded live in Berlin. And you're listening to The Blues Cafe with me, Steve James. Time now for the weekly feature called Joker in the Pack. Every week, this is where I play a song that's not necessarily blues. It's just a song that I love and I want to share with you. This week's Joker is called The House of the Rising Sun. It's a traditional folk song, sometimes called Rising Sun Blues. It tells of a person's life gone wrong in the city of New Orleans. Many versions also urge a sibling or parents and children to avoid the same fate. The most successful commercial version was recorded in 1964 by the British rock band The Animals. It was a number one hit in the UK single chart. So, it's a traditional folk song recorded by an electric rock band, and it's been described as the first folk rock hit. In an interview with Eric Burdon, he revealed that he first heard the song in a club in Newcastle, England, where it was sung by the Northumbrian folk singer Johnny Handel. The Animals were on tour with Chuck Berry and chose it because they wanted something distinctive to sing. In 2024, it ranked number 471 on the Rolling Stone magazine's list of the 500 greatest songs of all time. So here it is, my Joker in the Pack this week. Not a blues song, just one I love, and I want to share it with you. It's The Animals with House of the Rising Sun.

And that was The Animals there with House of the Rising Sun. And that was my joker in the pack this week, a song that's not blues, just one I love, and I wanted to share it with you. So I hope you enjoyed that one with me. Time now, I think, for a second song from my artist of the week, Greg Colson, from his Live at Crescent Records Studios album. Here is Greg Colson with Someone to Be There.

And that was Greg Coulson there with Someone to Be There. And Greg Coulson was my artist of the week this week. T-Bone Walker was born May the 28th, 1910, and was an American blues singer, guitarist, songwriter, and multi-instrumentalist, who was also a pioneer and innovator of the jump blues and the electric blues sound. In 2018, Rolling Stone magazine ranked him number 37 on its list of the 100 greatest guitarists of all time. Call It Stormy Monday is a slow 12-bar blues performed in the West Coast blues style that features Walker's smooth vocal and distinctive guitar work. Black and White Records released Call It Stormy Monday in November 1947. It was T-Bone Walker's second highest charting single. So here it is, the very song, T-Bone Walker with Call It Stormy Monday.

And that was T-Bone Walker there with Call It Stormy Monday. Bernie Marsden, born 7th of May 1951, was an English rock and blues guitarist, primarily known for his work with Whitesnake. Chess is the second album in Bernie Marsden's Inspiration series, where he chooses and crafts his own interpretation of the iconic artists and songs that helped inspire and shape his own musical style and taste. So from Chess, released in 2021, here is Bernie Marsden with That's All Right.

And that's Bernie Marsden there with That's All Right. But looking at the time, I'm going to have to bring today's show to a close. My name's Steve James, and you've been listening to my Blues Cafe. So thank you for joining me for the last hour. It's been my pleasure to bring the blues to you. So have a great week and stay safe. And I'm going to catch you the same time, same place, next week for some more great blues. And to play us out of the show, here is Martin McNeil with Chain of Fools. My name's Steve James, and I'll catch you very soon.

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You'd be surprised where we have our services working here on the peninsula.

I mentioned at the top of the show that there is a lot of Brazilian music this week, old and new. One of the reasons is that there is a blog or a tip sheet called Brazil Calling, published in Sao Paulo by an Irishman called David McLaughlin. And this month's Brazil Calling, number 26, is particularly good. A lot of the music I'm playing this week is on that list, so if you want to find out more, it is publicly available. You just do an internet search, a WordPress blog called Brazil Calling, and that is one of the tunes you will find on it. A central figure within Sao Paulo's independent music scene for more than two decades, Tata Aeroplano combines psychedelica, pop, poetry and philosophy. Palavra Cantada Memoria is from his 18th studio album, Lendas e Sol, Legends and Sun.

Colin Steele, one of Scotland's most recognisable jazz trumpeters, known for collaborations with Hue and Cry, the Scottish National Jazz Orchestra, and his trademark blending of traditional Scottish melodies and modern jazz phrasing. Stramash 2 has just been released, and from it that was Elgin Laddie. Stirling Community Radio's Jeff Leask was on the ball this week to let me know that Orchestra Bow Bob, who we both enjoy, have a new single. This is it.

They formed more than 50 years ago, and we are well into the second generation of Orchestra Baobab, although Tiano Coite, the saxophonist, is an original member. They had a revival in the early 2000s and are, I think, embarking on another push. I saw them about 2 years ago in Manchester. It was a fantastic show. And that is their new single, Tonye Bakul.

continuing the Brazilian theme, that is Muca, Roberto Menescal and Ilesi, and a song called A Beleza de Ser, The Beauty of Being. Last week's featured album here on Around the World was from the Puglian band Oficina Zoe. The album is called Marie e Maren. From it, this is Cielo.

Wonderful album. Wonderful album. Do your very best to hear it if you can. Marie et Maren from Officina Zoe. Cielo was the name of that song. This week's featured album is from Minyo Crusaders from Japan with Love, Waido Bushi.

The Minyo Crusaders' mission is to revive the festival and working songs of traditional Japanese music, combining it with music from many other countries and continents, music like jazz and kumbaya and reggae. Their new album, From Japan With Love, is this week's featured album, and they are joined on Waido Bushi, the track I just played, by Chitose Hajima, a highly celebrated Japanese folk and J-pop singer-songwriter known for her once-in-a-century singing voice. She's also worked with Ryuichi Sakamoto and the Irish folk band The Chieftains. Heiko Vermulen contacted me to tell me he'd just got back from Italy, where he picked up this piece of music and suggested I have a listen to it, and I did.

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Michael Felix finishes part one of Around the World with Guy Abuchanant Duetto.

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a great guy, a great musician, Derry Farrell and Blackwater's Side. There's a lot of music from Brazil and around the world this week. There is also a fair share from Italy.

Cristiana Verardo from Salento, blending Italian canto tirato, the singer-songwriter tradition, with Mediterranean folk and indie production. Tu sei qui is from La Versaria.

There's a great 1960s, 1970s organ sound in that. Mo is the keyboard player with Minuet Crusaders, and while that sounds like an old Hammond organ, it's probably a synth. Deep Purple, Pink Floyd, Keith Emerson, and especially Rod Argent, all known for the Hammond organ sound. This week, the featured album is From Japan With Love by Minuet Crusaders. That was the third track on the show for this week, Simotsu Busi.

Eshebaba is the song. It is by Spock from his album Rises. Spock is an internationally known musician from Brazil. There is a very strong Brazil theme running through the show this week. And an album that I recommend to you. Have a listen to it. If you like rock, and you like jazz, and if you like soul, if you like all of those things wrapped together and presented in a Brazilian style, well, that is Rises. From the same part of the world, generally from the same part of the world, but temporarily from an entirely different place. This

Well, what did you think of that? I often play older music here on Around the World, sometimes as old as 100 years, old American blues recordings. But while that's a relatively new recording, the music is, well, older. The piece was called Cachua, and Cachua refers to a traditional indigenous Andean circle dance documented in the 17th century. I heard it one morning on the radio last week and it stopped me in my tracks. Hesperion 21, Jordi Savall and La Capella Real de Catalunya. Cachua is the name of the piece and it is from an album called Creole Carols and Dances, Villancicos y Danzas Criollas, 1550 to 1750. Rock and roll.

Earlier, I mentioned the blog Brazil Calling, which every month provides a roundup of some of the best new Brazilian music. And this month's number 26 is particularly good, and one of the reasons there is so much Brazilian music on the show this week. It's free, and you can find it just by doing a web search for the WordPress blog Brazil Calling. And a tip of the hat to the publisher in Sao Paulo, David McLaughlin. Terra Blanco and Marcel Paul, Samba Triste, a new version of an early samba classic from the 1960s. Perhaps I should have warned you that there will be bagpipes. Some, of course, will be Scots, but not played in the traditional way. These pipes are from Oman, a Glitterbeat release called Oman Bagpipe Singers, Songs of Returning and Leaving, and I love the title of this. The boy has just arrived from East Africa and doesn't know how to speak Arabic.

If you were wondering, it's 5,000 miles from the highlands of Scotland to Oman in a southeasterly direction. First, Al Kaher, part of Oman's tradition of bagpipe ensemble. And from a new compilation album, Oman Bagpipe Singers, Songs of Returning and Leaving, and the song was "The Boy Has Just Arrived from East Africa and Doesn't Know How to Speak Arabic." Then Torridon, and I believe they're normally found playing around Inverness. They've just released Polaroid, and from it, that track, The Whiting.

Ellen Oleria and Sheji Oro from Canto de Casa, Volume 1. The featured album this week on Around the World has been From Japan with Love by the wonderful Minyu Crusaders. This is the final track for this week, Hokai Bonuta.

The featured album this week has been From Japan with Love by Minyu Crusaders. The final track was Hokai Bon Uta. You'll find the album on the famous Blue Note Records. You can go to davey.substack.com for more information about all of the music I've been playing, and also a link to Mixcloud to listen right from the top. Chris Chalmers and the Souvenirs, Two Blue Diamonds from Way Back Home.

Carlinhos Brown and V Brazil. This is Around the World. It is a Slice audio production, and that is about all for this week. I came across these two Spanish DJs through a TV beer commercial last year.

0: From Feature Story News in Brussels, I'm William Denslow. At least 12 people have died in a wildfire in southern Spain. It comes as Europe's in the midst of another heatwave, after the continent recorded its hottest June on record. Europe's believed to be warming faster than any other continent on the planet. Here's European Commission spokesperson Paola Pino.
1: This sad and horrible news about wildfires which are spreading across various countries in Europe are just a confirmation that, unfortunately, climate change is a reality and brings and has a cost even to lives. And President von der Leyen also reiterates that, of course, we stand with Spain, we stand with all the brave firefighters who are putting their lives at risk, and with all the first-hand helpers dealing with this emergencies.
0: Uncertainty continues to linger over a peace deal between Iran and the US, after President Donald Trump declared the truce over while attending the NATO summit in Turkey this week. But he then appeared to soften his stance, saying he would allow negotiations to continue. The contradictory signals from the White House have left mediators uncertain about America's position. Kate Fisher reports from Washington.
2: On the one hand, you had Donald Trump declaring the ceasefire was over, but also saying that he thinks talks could continue, saying that the US should finish the job, but he doesn't want to return to all-out war. And it's hard to know if this is part of his negotiating tactic to kind of put extra pressure on Tehran, or whether it is just genuinely him being frustrated one minute and then changing his mind the next.
0: Indian Prime Minister Narendra Modi and Australian Prime Minister Anthony Albanese have signed a landmark uranium supply agreement in Melbourne, enabling Australian exports to fuel India's civilian nuclear program. Ishan Garg reports from New Delhi.
3: The headline has certainly been the uranium supply deal. This is something that's been in the works for more than 10 years now. And this is crucial for India because just last year in 2025, the Indian government set itself a very ambitious target of producing 100 gigawatts of clean energy using nuclear fuel. And this comes at a time when India has been pivoting hard towards sources of energy which are non-polluting, as it wants to decarbonize its industries, its power sector massively. And this is going to be hugely helpful for India, which wants to produce electricity using nuclear energy.
0: And the EU's threatened to fine Meta over what it says is the addictive design of its social media platforms. Meta now has the chance to respond to this preliminary investigation from the European Commission. The parent company of Facebook and Instagram says it disagrees with the findings. From bureaus worldwide, this is FSN.
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5: It is 10 minutes past 2. 7 degrees.

Hi, thanks so much for your company. This week we're in Australia, where John and Rick Brewster have spent the last five decades helping to create the soundtrack to Aussie rock music. As a founding member of the legendary band The Angels, the brothers have been there from the very beginning, including the release of their iconic debut hit, Am I Ever Gonna See Your Face Again, a song that's celebrating its 50th anniversary and continues to inspire one of the most famous audience sing-alongs in rock history.

0: episode, John Brewster joins me to reflect on the origin of the Angels, the stories behind their enduring career, and why their music still resonates with fans across generations. I'm sure you're going to enjoy my conversation with John Brewster.
1: Hiya.
2: Hey, John, good to see you again. How are you?
1: Yeah, I'm good, Sandy. How are you doing?
2: Excellent. I can't believe you guys are back on the road again. Nothing can keep you away from your public, can it?
1: No, thankfully. I mean, it's, I'm 76 years of age. I've got new knees, so I can walk through the airports much better. I can stand on stage, no problem. I just feel fantastic. And I love the band. I just love playing. Yeah.
2: You're not sick of it at all?
1: Nah, not at all. You know, I play with my wonderful brother. You know, what a relationship that one is, you know. And, of course, my son Tom's playing drums, Sam on the bass, and Nick Norton out the front. Nick's just wonderful. He's just blowing everyone away. I think he's a great front man.
2: It's got to feel good having the family members as part of the band too, the next generation.
1: Yeah, I didn't see that really coming. It's just that those guys play so well, you know, and they like our repertoire.

0: great to see this younger generation kind of taking over the band in a way, you know. Sam's running it now. I used to do all the logistics. I don't do any of that stuff now. I just look at my phone and it tells me, I'm going to be at the airport at such and such time. I just go and I just follow along, take my guitar and play. I'm having a great time.
1: Does that mean that the young ones are writing for the Angels now too?
0: Yeah. The last album, 99, I'm really proud of that album. I think it's wonderful and it's got such a contribution of Sam and Nick, a little bit less from me than normal because I was getting over a big health issue, basically a heart attack. So everything's fine now. And it ended up being, I think, one of the best albums we've ever made. I think it's a wonderful record.

0: heart attack that led to you giving up control and realizing that you've got to start to do things a bit differently?
1: Yeah, that and just how clever my son is, Sam. You know, he's just really good at all that sort of stuff, and he's much more IT savvy than I am. So he can do, well, it's quite actually a stressful job, you know, all the logistics and stuff.
0: Yeah. And was he always on board with the band, or was there a period of time where he was embarrassed by you, like most sons of their dads?
1: Oh, that's a really good question, actually. You know what? I don't know that they were. I think the thing is that the Angels, you know, all that repertoire, those songs we wrote, they're actually pretty cool. You know, I think we didn't write kind of lovey-dovey records, songs that you'd play today and go, well, it really doesn't relate to where we're at in our lives. We can do Mr. Damage. It's just as powerful and relevant to, you know, as it was when we first wrote.

0: What were some of the inspirations for all the songs that you have written in the past?
1: I don't know, it's really hard to talk about what a song is about. Some are a bit more easy than others. I wrote After the Rain after seeing a special on the Holocaust, which is an incredibly confronting thing to have watched. And there's a certain anger involved in the writing the lyric of that song, because if you analyse the lyric, it really relates to that. So I can say, yeah, well, that's what that's about. Rick wrote Take a Long Line after watching the street people in King's Cross. I wrote Shadow Boxer after there was a guy in the cross actually, you know, punching a no standing sign. So, you know, you could say, well, it's a little bit about paranoia. So, there was a subject, there's an angle with all the songs, but it's hard to actually talk about it.
0: What I'm getting from you was that, well, a lot of them were social commentary on what you saw around you and your reaction to it.
1: Yeah, I think that's very true. And I think that certainly in my case, but I think also Rick as well, and Doc, Bob Dylan was the greatest love of my life as far as music is concerned. And people say to me, oh, yeah, he wrote good words, but, you know, he can't sing and, you know, his music's... I go, you've got to be kidding. Those songs, those melodies are just so brilliant. And his singing was brilliant, you know. So, but because he's such an incredible lyricist, it was like, well, lyrics are that important. We don't want to write sort of naff songs that are going to last 5 minutes.

0: are the longest lasting Australian band ever.
1: Are we really? Yeah, that's probably true.
0: You've never gone away. You've always been there.
1: Yeah, and I'm really quite proud of that. And I think the band, you know, it's still cutting edge to me. You know, the young guys playing with us, with Rick and me, they're just great. So one of the things about the Angels has always been about our relationship to live audiences.
0: I was going to mention that. Mm-hmm.
1: It's still the case, you know, so we can go out into regional places and pull big crowds, and just the same as it always was, really.
0: And I guess the faces that you see in the audience look a little different these days than what they did in the beginning.
1: Well, yeah, we're playing the young people. I mean, there are...
0: Did in the beginning?
1: Well, yeah, we're playing the young people. I mean, there are older people who come, but so many young people come to our show.

0: people who say to me, isn't it time you retired? You know, I just say, you've got to be kidding. Why would I walk away from this? It's just too good.
1: I've heard you say it's been a hell of a ride. Lots of twists and turns.
0: Yeah, that's, I don't think there's going to be any more downs, actually. You know, when you're young and you burn the candle both ends and try to make it in, you know, internationally as well as in Australia, lots of arguments come with that. Lots of tough times, and then addictions come into the whole thing too.
1: So how do you keep the young ones on the straight and narrow?
0: Oh, they keep Rick and me on the straight and narrow. The times are different, you know. When we were young, and we just lived and breathed the band, you know, we had marriages and they didn't. I like to think that they were quite successful. I've got three wonderful sons from my first marriage and I've got a really friendly relationship with my ex-wife. But, boy, those girls put up with a hell of a lot because we were just on the road all the time. So it was hard to be a family man and be in the Angels. And I'm sure, you know, the guys from Cold Chisel will tell you a very similar story.
1: Absolutely.
0: Yeah.

0: When you say times have changed, what is it that we don't write ourselves off like we used to in the 60s, 70s, 80s, do we?
1: No. No, we do look after ourselves way better. I think maybe there was a time in my early days with the Angels that I thought I had to smoke a joint before I played. I didn't think that I could enjoy the experience if I didn't smoke the joint.
0: Yeah.
1: And then I started to discover that, oh, hang on, it's even better when you don't. But the old period is something I look back on with great affection because we had wonderful times, you know, but we're still having them. It's just different, you know. These days, I mean, the band back in those days had to live in the same city. Now Rick's living in Tasmania, I'm in Counter Bay, South Australia. Sam's up in Adelaide. Tom's in Sydney and so is Nick. And it doesn't matter.
0: 14 studio albums, 8 top 10 albums, 17 top 40 singles. You couldn't have asked for any more, could you? Wherever there are accolades, the Angels certainly feature.
1: That's nice, yeah.
0: You wouldn't have had it any other way, really, would you?
1: No, I mean, you know, from the moment that we decided that we're going to be a professional rock and roll band, it's a thing you can't stop, you know. And then, you can stop if it doesn't work. But when we took off, when Rick wrote "Take a Long Line," and yeah, that was it, and we toured with David Bowie in '78, the whole thing just went completely crazy. I was talking to someone the other day. I said it's like we were riding a racehorse, and that racehorse was just that little bit out in front of all the other racehorses. But if you try to jump off the racehorse, you're going to die, you know. So you just had to hang on for the grim death, you know, and go. And that's what I was like.

0: These days it's not like that at all. You get on a plane on Friday, you fly to, say, Sydney, get in the band vehicle, go and do a gig, get up and have breakfast and coffee. It's all very civilised. And the punters too, back in the old days, they used to fight their way to the bar. These days I think those guys, I think you were ahead of me, after you.
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4: I guess you're also not on long-haul flights. You're not doing the UK and the US anymore.
0: Well, we did, but we did some shows in 2015. Combined, my wife and I had a wonderful holiday in Italy and France. When we played France, it was a full house, but it was only a 600 capacity room. The crowd sang everyone of Rick's guitar solos. It was incredible. They were like part of the band.

0: You wouldn't have had any idea that people there would know the lyrics to your songs, would you?
1: No, well, I think one of the mistakes that management made and was that we did really well in Europe and we never went back there. It was crazy. It was, the focus was on America and we did really well there too, but we shouldn't have left Europe out of the equation. But finally we did. So when we did Paris, we hadn't played there for 35 years. Most of the audience were under 35 years of age and they sang every one of Rick's guitar solos. And when we did Marseille, it's my song, they were singing the rhythm guitar part. They were all going...
0: It'd blow you away.
1: It did, yeah, completely, yeah.

0: road to do the 50th anniversary tribute to your debut track, which was Am I Ever Going to See Your Face Again. That song has become an indelible part of the Australian culture. How do you account for that?
1: Well, it never ceases to amaze me, but it's got a lot to do, I think, with, number one, it's a good song.
0: Sure is. Know.
1: Number two, the lyric in Australian come up with the chart. And the chart's just amazing. I mean, it doesn't matter where we play, everyone knows it. I mean, we should be doing the AFL Grand Final. Can you imagine, you know? I can't swear on your program, can I? Because everyone knows what the chart is. And we get asked, you know, and you'll probably ask the same thing, where did it start, who did it, and whatever.
0: Yep, that's my next question.
1: We don't know.
0: Really? I've read different stories about it.
1: Yeah, there's probably 10,000 different stories, but none of them are really true. I mean, how did it happen? I have no idea. Because it spread around the country at a time when there was no internet or mobile phones even. So how did that happen is just it's a great mystery to us all. I know where we first heard it. You know, we talk about that Mount Isa thing.
0: Yeah, Well, tell me about that episode.
1: Well,
0: that was
1: back in
0: 83, right?
1: 1983, the first time we ever played Mount Isa, we had around 3,000 people in the town hall. It was a great show. They kept on hollering for more. So we would do the encore, and then, you know, but they wouldn't let us go. So somebody said, let's play Face Again. We hadn't played the song for a couple of years because we'd felt we'd kind of moved on from that song with Face to Face, No Exit and Dark Room. Anyway, so we went back out on the stage, sang the song, and 3,000 people chanted the famous chant. And that blew us away. I was the big expert. I said, oh, well, you know, it's an isolated community, so it's just happened in Mount Isa. But so we put the song in the show then. And wherever we went down the East Coast, we went across to Perth, into Adelaide, into Melbourne, back to Sydney. Wherever we played, they did that chant.
0: And you don't actually ever go near those lyrics, do you? It's the audience calling it back to you.
1: Well, it's a wonderful lyric and Australian thing to do. You know, and they've done that sort of thing to other songs too, but this one really stands out for the crowd, I think, because of the chant.
0: Yeah.
1: And then you get a young band like the June Rats come along and do their version of the song. They got Rick and I to come and play, do it with them. And they sent a demo with my friend Peter Hanlon, who did our movie, by the way. He produced our movie, Kicking Down the Door, which I think is great, great movie. Yeah, the June Rats sent this demo, and I was sitting with Peter, and I had my phone, and I said, oh, let's have a listen to this. I said, no one ever gets our songs right. So it probably won't be very good. I put it on, I just went, wow.

0: Just for anybody who is watching this who doesn't know what we're talking about when we say the chart, if you do Google the song's title, which is Am I Ever Going to See Your Face Again Live, you will hear exactly and see exactly what we're talking about, of course. So you need to be in the know here to understand what it's all about. And it's an incredible experience when you're part of a live audience and everybody in unison is throwing those words at you. But you're right, it epitomises the larrikin Australian and the, just the whole Yahoo nature of it all, doesn't it?
1: Yeah, and I think that's wonderful.
0: The song actually has a bit of a tragic backstory though, doesn't it? It's not such a upbeat story.
1: No, it's not at all. It's about a friend of our manager, at the time our manager, John Woodruff, who in the school was killed in a motorcycle accident. The lyric of Face Again is really Doc's song. It's really Doc's song. Because we had a songwriting partnership, Rick and I contributed musically, but not too much with the words. Might have been here and there a bit, but it's his song really. And it's about, you know, somebody he knew, and so yes, it's sad, but you know, we did it in a pretty upbeat way, so it's quite a rousing song. So the No Way thing sort of fits.
0: Yeah, it sure does. It was your debut track, Face Again. Do you think it was your making? I mean, it was a great way to start off.
1: Yeah, it was, and produced by the greatest producers this country's ever known, in Vanner and Young, Harry Vanner and George Young, who were just the most incredibly inspiring people to work with. And we became part of a family when we signed with Alberts. That, you know, that we were there with the Ted Mulry gang, this Rose Tattoo, John Paul Young, of course Vander and Young, AC/DC, and the Angels. So what a stable of artists, and it was like a family.
0: Yeah. It was also the heyday of Australian music, wasn't it? It was happening.
1: Yeah.
0: And you guys were playing every night. You were playing somewhere. It was all about the music.
1: It was, yeah.
0: It's changed a bit.
1: It was fantastic, yeah.
0: Yeah. It's changed a bit, but it's still happening, isn't it? And it's so good that the likes of the Angels are still out there doing it and playing a set list that's remarkably close to what you were doing way back then.
1: Yeah, just the songs have endured, I think. And what we did was we just kept playing live, and, you know, you'd do a venue and there's like, you know, 50 more people than previous time, and before you know it, the place is overfilled. And that was when it was really exciting, when you know, there were 2,000 people in a venue that was licensed for 400, and like sardines, and then you realise there was 1,000 people outside that couldn't get in.
0: Yeah, right.
1: That gets exciting when it's like that. That's how we did what we do. You know, we'd write a song, we'd put it on stage that night, and if it didn't go over very well, you could just went and wrote another song. Be With You, though, when we first started doing Be With You, people kind of walk away, you know, I'm like, oh, this is too slow. It's one of our biggest songs now.

0: That's a really good song. I wrote that with Doc in the piano room at Albert's, which is where Bon Scott used to sing his vocals. Pretty hallowed ground, actually. We had just seen AC/DC record Let There Be Rock. We were in the studio with them when they recorded that song. And that was one of the great experiences of my life, to watch AC/DC do that song, because they were just going for it. We became friends with AC/DC virtually instantly. We did three shows in 1975, and it was in Wyala that Angus Malcolm and Bon Scott, the wonderful, incredible Bon Scott, came up to us and said they wanted to tell Harry Vanda and George Young about us. True to their word, they did. So consequently, we got signed to Albert's and moved to Sydney from Adelaide. And there began a pretty intense period of writing, recording. Rick wrote Take a Long Line in 1978 when we released the face-to-face album, toured with Meatloaf on the Bat Over Hell tour. And then later in the year with David Bowie, and I'm proud to say that David Bowie chose the band. He was hands-on with everything, and he liked us. And
1: said, I want these guys to open for me.
0: Yeah. Now, that's another thing that happened. When we did the David Bowie tour, we had dinner with him every night and his band. We all got to know each other very well, and we played the Bondi Lifesaver one night when it was night off for those guys. And there were 1,800 people in this quite small room, and then we have what we call the punter barrier, which is between, you know, keeping the audience
1: at bay.
0: So they don't put drinks on the stage, you know. And we started with After the Rain, and I just saw a bit of movement to my left, and I looked there, and it was the entire David Bowie and his band, and they came right in front of us, right just straight underneath us, and watched the whole show. That's something that gives me goosebumps telling you about it.

0: We've done lots of great tours. We did the Back in Black tour with the boys. We left Albert's, which I think was the greatest mistake ever. But
1: why did you?
0: I manage it. I don't mope about it. There's no point in regrets.
1: So much talent came out of Adelaide, John Brewster, didn't it? How do you explain that?
0: Yeah, my dad was the lead cellist of the Symphony Orchestra and then became the director of music for the ABC. And he told me one time that there was something like six of the world's best that we're talking about in the classical field. Adelaide's always had a strong partnership with the arts, I guess. Probably the wrong way to put that. But we had the Beatles come to Adelaide in 1964, and Adelaide was a very conservative town, and the Beatles set us free. They really did. Yeah, it was so exciting. And then Dylan came into the equation. So I saw the Beatles in 64. I was 14 years of age. I saw Dylan 2 years later, and that just changed my whole life.
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4: It's a beautiful day.
0: What we got exposed to, and I think the all the 10-pound poms that were living out of Elizabeth, we got to know these guys. Guys like Doc Neeson, Glenn Shorrock,
1: Jimmy Barnes
0: and Swanee, they all became friends of ours. But it's like, you know, so Rick and I grew up in a classical musical family. We went to a private school, St. Peter's College, and it was after we left school that we started to meet these guys from Elizabeth. And I think somehow or other it was a cross-pollination of ideas that, you know, I think they needed us and we needed them. So
4: it doesn't

0: your family encourage your professional musicality, or were you destined for other things?
1: I tried other things for a while because my dad said, I don't get into music, son, it's a rat race, which of course it is. And Rick, my brother Rick, did an agricultural science degree. But the thing is, it's in our blood. My grandfather started the whole thing, and he started the Adelaide Symphony Orchestra. He was a concert pianist, amazing composer. So I strongly believe there's a music gene that is handed down, you know, whether you like it or not.
0: That's right. And even if you try and ignore it, you can't get away from it.
1: No, and I didn't want to get away with it. I tried other things and went, this isn't for me. And then we started the band, and that was for me.
0: Were you taught classically first, or were you self-taught?
1: I'm totally self-taught, except for I did do the cello for a while, but my dad was a brilliant cellist.
0: He lived long enough to see your success, didn't he?
1: He did, and he didn't approve, really, because we did it really tough. On the financial end, you know, like for years, it was really touch and go. I've got to say, what became ex-wives were amazing. They supported us through the toughest times. But Dad one time said, look, you know, you forced me to make a comment about what you're doing. He said, I think you're crazy. And he's kind of right, but the last year of his life, and but by that stage, of course, the band was... you know, had hit the big time, and he called me and he said, son, I've been listening to your music. And I nearly fell off the chair because he'd never taken any interest at all in what we're doing musically. And I said, really? And he said, yes. He said, it's very good. He said, your melodies, chord progressions, and et cetera. He said, they're very clever.
0: Wow, that gives me the shivers. I can only imagine what that meant for you.
1: Yeah, it definitely gave me the shivers. This is the guy that when I bought I'm the Walrus, I got the single of I'm the Walrus, and I went, I'm going to get Dad for this one, you know. So I said, Dad, you've got to listen to this. I said, the London Philharmonic Orchestra's on it. So he goes, pours himself a scotch, lights up a cigarette, puts it on the radiogram in those days.
0: Of course.
1: Puts it on. It plays, and I go, what did you... He said, hang on a second. He played it again. A little bit more Scotch whiskey. Played it again. And I went, what do you think? No, just a sec, son. He played it a third time. And I thought, I've got him. Because he's really listened to it. He puts it back in the jacket, walks over to me, hands it to me and said, bloody rubbish.

0: was sort of a bit black sheep of the family, really. My grandmother was an opera singer. My mum was a ballerina. Rick won the estate for the age of 16 on classical piano. And there was I up in my bedroom playing Bob Dylan songs. So I was an odd man out.
1: Well, you've certainly proven yourself since those days.
0: Yeah, you know, this family of classical musicians. But we now do and have now done a number of shows called Symphony of Angels, where we've got the orchestral arrangements to our songs. And we walk on stage with the orchestra actually playing a piece of my grandfather's symphony.

0: did you and Rick always get on, or did you have the brotherly stoushes like most do?
1: Well, you should see the movie, Kicking Down the Door. That'll tell you a bit. We fell out at a crazy time in, I'd say, probably many bands' lives in the 1985, and we were touring America, and we had the wrong agent. It was a disastrous tour. It was just hard times, and of course, at the same time, we're having kids. Suddenly, kids are coming to the equation, so it got harder and harder to leave your family, and we just needed to. We'd spent our whole life together, you know, from childhood. We virtually were never apart the whole time.
0: And because the age difference is very little, isn't it?
1: Very little, and we needed a break from each other. And so I left the band for 7 years, and about 5 years into that, I called Rick one day, and I said, "Rick, I said, whenever I see you, it's friendly." I said, "But there's a wall between us, and I want to kick that wall down." And Rick said, "Oh, I've waited 5 years for you to do this for this phone call." I said, "Well, you could have called me." He said, "No, it had to come from you." So it's the whole Big Brother thing.
0: Right.
1: I was overprotective of Rick when we were younger and stuff, and not these things stick. So we got together in a cafe, and I realised that whatever we were talking about went right back to childhood, you know, and me being the Big Brother, me being overprotective. And I said, "Well, yeah, okay, you're right, but let me tell you about some of the things you did, like drinking a bottle of kerosene and nearly dying, having your stomach pumped out and trying to set off a 303 bullet and a vice, stuff like that." And Rick went, "Oh, right, yeah, okay, wow." So all these things came out, and you know what? We've been great ever since that talk. It's like we exercised a demon.
0: What did you do in the 5 years that you weren't with the band?
1: I became great friends with Alan Lancaster from Status Quo. We played in the Party Boys, which was great fun. And during the course of that, Swanee joined the band, and initially it wasn't going very well. You know, we were a very small crowd, and Al and I discovered Johnny Congas is, he's going to step on you again.
0: Yeah.
1: Al and I looked at each other and went, "This is Party Boys. We've got to do this." And we had a number one single.

0: It went through the roof. And well, suddenly the Party Boys went from playing to 50 people to 2,000 people a show. It was like incredibly exciting. So we had great times with that, but I then rejoined the Angels.
1: I guess you've never looked back.
0: I feel incredibly lucky. Lucky in my marriage and lucky that I have three sons and one stepdaughter. They're all wonderful. They're all doing well in life. Two of the boys playing with me, but they have big thing going on outside that. That's not their career. But they can do that because the Angels really is a weekend band. You know, when we tour, there's a lot of flying, but it's not like the old days when we'd go out for weeks on end and driving everywhere.
1: Did you warn them off trying to do music full-time like your dad had?
0: No, never. Dad was right, but he picked the wrong time to do it because in the late 60s, he'd talk about security and work for that company. And
1: yeah, you've got a job for life.
0: You've got a job and you've got a gold watch and whatever at the end when you retire. But no, none of us in the late 60s could cared less about security. We were lucky. We were living in an incredibly great age.
1: Yeah.
0: You know, it was fun. And there was a serious aspect to it too. You know, we marched against the Vietnam War and stuff. And, you know, we were the baby boom generation. We were having the time of our life.

0: Face Again tour kicks off in Queensland, and you're going right across New South Wales into Victoria through Tasmania and Western Australia. And very appropriately, you're going to wind it all up where it all began for you in Adelaide in early November.
1: Yeah.
0: I'm excited. And what I like most about it is that you're playing gigs where your feet stick to the carpet still.
1: Yeah, there's a bit of that. And that gig in Adelaide, I'm really proud to say that the lane that surrounds us is now the Angels Lane. The council have named the lane after us, and they asked me to be on the panel to choose the artist to do it. And so we got Liam Somerville. The artwork in that lane is just stunning. Adelaide's our hometown for the Angels, so just such an honour.
0: Fantastic. What a stellar career. You're still enjoying John Brewster. And what an absolute treat chatting with you. Thank you so much for your time and sharing all of your stories. Australia can't wait to see the Angels back on the road again. And, you know, if you don't know the chant, get jiggy with it and get practicing, because
1: everyone knows that our Prime Minister, Anthony Albanese, dedicated the song to Peter Dutton in the last, he was doing a radio interview, and they asked, do you want to play a song? And he said, yeah. I want to play Am I Going to See Your Face Again, and dedicate it to Peter Dutton. And they did.
0: Well, the thing I want to see you at, as you alluded to in the very beginning of this chat, was you should be at the AFL Grand Final.
1: It should happen, because you know what? If we did that, no one would ever forget it. It would be huge, you know. Like, they could have Tom Jones there, and Tom Jones is great. You know, yeah, but it doesn't mean...
0: I'm 100%.
1: I'm being a bit cheeky. That's all right.
0: That's what we like about you, John. Cheeky's good. Cheeky's wonderful.
1: Yes, it is, particularly with new knees.
0: Hopefully you'll need nothing else new. Fabulous being with you.
1: Pleasure for me too. Thanks for having me. Because it's a beautiful
2: day. Been listening to A Breath of Fresh Air with Sandy Kay.

0: From Feature Story News in Brussels, I'm William Denslow. At least 12 people have died in a wildfire in southern Spain. It comes as Europe's in the midst of another heatwave, after the continent recorded its hottest June on record. Europe's believed to be warming faster than any other continent on the planet. Here's European Commission spokesperson Paola Pino.
1: This sad and horrible news about wildfires which are spreading across various countries in Europe are just a confirmation that, unfortunately, climate change is a reality and brings and has a cost even to lives. And President von der Leyen also reiterates that, of course, we stand with Spain, we stand with all the brave firefighters who are putting their lives at risk, and with all the first-hand helpers dealing with these emergencies.
0: Uncertainty continues to linger over a peace deal between Iran and the US, after President Donald Trump declared the truce over while attending the NATO summit in Turkey this week. But he then appeared to soften his stance, saying he would allow negotiations to continue. The contradictory signals from the White House have left mediators uncertain about America's position. Kate Fisher reports from Washington.
2: On the one hand, you had Donald Trump declaring the ceasefire was over, but also saying that he thinks talks could continue, saying that the US should finish the job, but he doesn't want to return to all-out war. And it's hard to know if this is part of his negotiating tactic to kind of put extra pressure on Tehran, or whether it is just genuinely him being frustrated one minute and then changing his mind the next.
0: Indian Prime Minister Narendra Modi and Australian Prime Minister Anthony Albanese have signed a landmark uranium supply agreement in Melbourne, enabling Australian exports to fuel India's civilian nuclear program. Ishan Garg reports from New Delhi.
3: The headline has certainly been the uranium supply deal. This is something that's been in the works for more than 10 years now. And this is crucial for India because just last year in 2025, the Indian government set itself a very ambitious target of producing 100 gigawatts of clean energy using nuclear fuel. And this comes at a time when India has been pivoting hard towards sources of energy which are non-polluting, as it wants to decarbonize its industries, its power sector massively. And this is going to be hugely helpful for India, which wants to produce electricity using nuclear energy.
0: And the EU's threatened to fine Meta over what it says is the addictive design of its social media platforms. Meta now has the chance to respond to this preliminary investigation from the European Commission. The parent company of Facebook and Instagram says it disagrees with the findings. From bureaus worldwide, this is FSN.
4: With FSN Spotlight, I'm Simon Marks. Today, what are the prospects of the US and Cuba striking any kind of a deal over the future governance of the island? Pressure is growing as a humanitarian crisis grows across Cuba due to the significant tightening of the US economic blockade. Michael Bustamante, a leading historian of Cuban-American relations, spoke to Foreign Policy magazine.
5: The Cuban government has already shown a certain willingness to open their economy. They've announced reforms that, at least on paper, seem quite significant. It's on the political issues where Havana remains allergic, to put it mildly, to any kind of change. I mean, there's a deep sort of nationalist thread there that goes back decades about wanting to avoid any perception that they're ceding to the pressure of the United States. But I think one of the challenges that the Trump administration faces is that this is a government in Havana that's very used to dealing with pressure, though this pressure is unprecedented. They're very used to trying to figure out how to buy time. I mean, the Cuban government is up against the wall economically and politically. They don't have allies to the degree that they used to. No one's coming to bail them out. But the idea that there's going to be a reformer or a Delcy Rodriguez-like figure who's willing to sort of roll over on his or her superiors, that's sort of not in the DNA of a one-party state.
4: But President Trump wants to make something work, saying he wants to go down in history as the U.S. president who has the honor of taking control of the island.
0: The main news again. At least 12 people have died in a wildfire in southern Spain. It comes as Europe's in the midst of another heatwave, after the continent recorded its hottest June on record. Uncertainty continues to linger over a peace deal between Iran and the US, after President Trump declared a truce over while attending the NATO summit this week. And the EU's threatened to fine Meta over what it says is the addictive design of its social media platforms. And that's the latest feature story news. William Denslow reporting.
6: It is 7 minutes past three.
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my hand and hold it very tight as we head back through the years and explore our rock and roll history. I'm Mark Stafford. This is Stafford's World. 1972, our spotlight year. A troubled year for the world as Black September terrorists murder 11 Israeli athletes at the Munich Olympic Games and terrorists hijack airlines all over the world in 1972.

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1: Stafford's World, where the memories never stop.
2: The men who've been meeting in this hall today represent 37,000 Welsh miners. And at the moment, they're in a tough and militant mood. Their attitude is that they don't want to strike, but if they've got to, they'll see it through to the bitter end. Many of them here have struck unofficially against the Cold War during the last 2 years. And this time, with the full backing of their union, they should be all the more determined. And for the South Wales miners, at least, the issue is becoming a simpler one. They're not talking so much now about the £9 a week pay claim, but about the extra pound or so that the board will need to add to its offer to get them back to work. The question is how long they'll be prepared without strike pay and living on Social Security to stay out to get the extra money.

Turning the spotlight on the year of 1972, man continues to visit the moon, but the Apollo 17 mission will prove to be the very last time that man will set foot on the moon in the 20th century. And US President Richard Nixon visits China, but by the end of the year is about to face a major crisis as the Watergate scandal begins to unravel. 1972. And it was to be the Kinks' final hit of the 70s top 30 hit in Britain. It was the Kinks and Supersonic Rocket Ship. And from 72, these guys were doing very nicely in America. Luggins and Messina.

0: did you and Linda come to write Give Ireland Back to the Irish?
1: The morning after the what they call the newspapers Bloody Sunday, I read the newspapers and it just looked a bit wrong what the British Army was doing in there. It looked a bit wrong to me, so I just started on this piano and wrote the song, you know. That's how I did it.
0: How do you feel about Ireland? Do you think of yourself as being Irish in any way?
1: No, not really. I'm British, you know. I was born in Britain and that. And the song's written from a British point of view, you know. It's I've had people saying you shouldn't go talking if you're not Irish. But the point is the British Army that's causing the trouble, not the Irish. You know, the Irish got taken over about 800 years ago, a little bit of it, by the British. You know, they injected British people into there and made it a little bit of Britain. Me as a British citizen, I don't like my army going around shooting my Irish brothers. That's about the size of it.
0: And you say you're British.
1: Well, I'm British, yeah, of course I am.

Looking at the big sports stories from 72, American swimmer Mark Spitz wins a record 7 gold medals in the Summer Olympics in Munich, but he is eclipsed by a 17-year-old Soviet gymnast, Olga Korbut, who wins 3 gold medals and introduces a whole generation to the world of gymnastics. And at Wimbledon, Billie Jean King beats the young Australian Yvonne Goolagong in the ladies' final, and Stan Smith beats Ilie Nastasi in the men's final. 1972 memories. He was the former lead singer of the band The Marmalade, Junior Campbell, and that was Hallelujah Freedom, one of the big songs of 1972. And this lady was doing very nicely as well, Carly Simon.

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1: Hallo, stranger.
0: Full of life and love.
1: Meine Damen und Herren, Mesdames et Messieurs, Ladies und Gentlemen, Fräulein Sally Balls!
0: This was Sally Balls in the early 30s.
2: Oh, I dash all day and I work late at the cabaret.
0: Full of life.
3: I love parties.
2: Doesn't my body drive you wild with desire?
0: And love.
1: Oh, life is a cabaret, old chum. It's a

0: They came from the northeast of England and they were doing very nicely, thank you, in 1972. Lindisfarne's Lady Eleanor. And from the No Secrets album, Carly Simon was on a bit of a roll, having had the hit with You're So Vain. And she followed it up with that one, The Right Thing to Do, 1972. Memories. The average annual income in 1972 in the USA was $11,800. A gallon of petrol, US gallon, would cost you 55 cents. And if you're in the UK, the average house price was £7,400. And a gallon of UK petrol, slightly bigger than an American one, would cost you just 35 pence. That's all, 35 pence. I'm Mark Stafford. You're in Stafford's World. We're exploring the music and the memories of 1972. Back with more in a moment.
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5: How many roads must a man walk?
6: One night, George Harrison and a few friends got together. It was the concert for Bangladesh. Now there's a movie even more exciting than the concert itself. You'll be there even more than the 36,000 who were there that night. The Concert for Bangladesh is an Apple 20th Century Fox release in Technicolor rated G.

0: 3 years after Neil Armstrong became the first man to walk on the moon, Gene Cernan prepares to be the last.
1: When I crawled up the ladder, I knew I wasn't going to be coming this way again. And I just wanted to stop time. I wanted to freeze time. I want to take advantage of this moment.
2: Okay, 1 minute, Houston. We're 50 seconds now, and we're go.
3: I hear you. Looking good here.
0: It's only 11 years since Alan Shepard became the first American in space, and John Kennedy challenged the U.S. to go to the moon. Now, Apollo 17 is the end of an era.
2: 3, 2, 1, ignition.
0: Cernan and Schmidt start the long journey home. The camera on the rover will transmit pictures back to Earth for another 27 hours. The final images from man's last trip to the moon.

0: It was his first hit for many a year. Rick Nelson and the Stone Canyon Band and Garden Party. And Bette Midler had a superb album out where she did some great covers of some great songs. That was a cover of John Prine's Hello in there. The album was The Divine Miss M. Bette Midler. First time we'd ever come across that lady back in 1972. On the film front, if you went to the cinema, it might have been to see The Poseidon Adventure. You could have seen What's Up Doc with Barbara Streisand and Ryan O'Neill, some of the big films of 1972. Deliverance was a big movie in 72, as was The Getaway starring Steve McQueen and Ally McGraw, and Cabaret starring Liza Minnelli. But this was probably the biggest of them all, The Godfather starring Marlon Brando.
1: I'm going to make him an offer he can't refuse.
2: I work my whole life. I don't apologize to take care of my family. And I refused to be a fool. Dancing on the string held by all those big shots. I don't apologize, that's my life, but I thought that when it was your time that you would be the one to hold the strings. Senator Corleone. Governor Corleone, something.
3: I'm not a person of Anta.
2: This wasn't enough time, Michael. Wasn't enough time.
3: We'll get there, Pop. We'll get there.

spotlighting the events of 1972, the last US ground troops withdraw from Vietnam, and the British government declares a state of emergency as a 47-day miners' strike hits the UK, and the Dow Jones Index closes above 1,000 for the very first time in history, 1972. Those guys did the original. It was later covered by the Isley Brothers. They were Seals and Crofts, and that was Summer Breeze, and the superb burlesque from Roger Chapman and his band Family. Great music in 1972. We'll do some JoJo Gunn in just a minute, and also this one, many versions of this from Roger Daltrey over the years in association with the Tommy double album, of course, but this was the orchestral version with the London Symphony Orchestra, I'm Free.

using innuendo, third-person hearsay, unsubstantiated charges, anonymous sources, and huge scare headlines, the Post has maliciously sought to give the appearance of a direct connection between the White House and the Watergate, a charge which the Post knows, and half a dozen investigations have found, to be false. Unproven charges by McGovern aides or Senator Muskie about alleged campaign disruptions that occurred more than 6 months ago are invariably given treatment normally accorded declarations of war.

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1: It's the spotlight year on Stafford's World with Mark Stafford. Remember, 1972.
2: We're about to go on a journey back through the years. Destination this time around, July 1972. Along the way, we'll look at America's 10 biggest selling rock singles. We'll take a peek at the 10 biggest selling rock albums in Britain, and we'll round the whole thing off with a look at Britain's 10 biggest selling rock singles from July 1972. Our journey, as always, starts with a look at some of the songs that were bubbling under in the Cashbox 100. And in July 1972, this was at number 99, cover of a Tim Hardin song for Bob Seger from his album Smokey and Opie's. This was If I Were a Carpenter.

It's July 1972. Paul McCartney and Wings tour Europe aboard a double-decker London bus, and the Democratic National Convention meets in Miami Beach. Senator George McGovern, who backs the immediate and complete withdrawal of U.S. troops from South Vietnam, is nominated for president. He names fellow Senator Thomas Eagleton as his running mate. The music and the memories come from July in 1972. It's a Stafford's World rock flashback. Looking at a couple of songs bubbling under in the Cashbox 100, at 99, Bob Seger's cover of Tim Hardin's If I Were a Carpenter, and at 84 on Apple Records, he was Chris Hodge, one-hit wonder in America. Chris Hodge, and we're on our way at number 84. And talking of one-hit wonders, a band from Muscle Shoals, Alabama, were one-hit wonders in July of 72. At 47, it was Sailcats and Motorcycle Mama.

It's July 1972. The US launches Landsat 1, the first Earth resources satellite, and a national dock strike begins in Britain. Memories of July 1972. Bubbling under in the Cashbox 100 in America, Sailcat from Muscle Shoals, Alabama, and Motorcycle Mama at number 47. And we're there. We're counting down the 10 biggest selling rock singles in America from July 1972. And this was at 10 from the Hollies. It was Long Cold Woman in a Black Dress.

July 1972, a collision between two trains near Seville in Spain kills 76 people. We're counting them down, America's biggest selling rock singles. The Hollies were at 10 with Long Tall Woman in a Black Dress, and one of the many hits in America for the Grassroots, The Runway, was at number 9. Derek and the Dominoes were at 8 with Layla, and this was at 7 for Procol Harum, Conquistador.

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Memories of July 1972, looking down the bestsellers in America rock single-wise. Procol Harum and the Edmonton Symphony Orchestra were at 7 with Conquistador, and it was America and I Need You at 6. And this was at 5 for Alice Cooper. This was Schools Out.

0: It's July 1972. Egyptian President Anwar Sadat expels 20,000 Soviet advisors from Egypt. And on what becomes known as Bloody Friday, 22 bombs planted by the Provisional IRA explode in Belfast. 9 people are killed and 130 people seriously injured. It's July 1972 on a Stafford's World Rock Flashback, looking at America's biggest selling rock singles. Alice Cooper was at 5 with Schools Out, and a song which would go on to become number 1 in America was at 4. It was Brandy, You're a Fine Girl for Looking Glass. And this was at 3 for the Jimmy Custer Bunch. This is Troglodyte Caveman.
1: What we're going to do right here is go back, way back, back into time. When the only people that existed were troglodytes. Cavemen. Cave women. Neanderthals.

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3: 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Billie Holiday, that's my name.
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2: You affect my whole life, baby. I love you. If you go down, baby, I'd go down, too.
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4: Lady Sings the Blues, starring Diana Ross and Billy Dee Williams. From Paramount Pictures in color, rated R, under 17, not admitted without parent.
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We're counting them down. America's biggest selling rock singles from July 1972. I'm Mark Stafford, and this is the Stafford's World Rock Flashback. The Jimmy Custer Bunch were at three with Troglodyte Caveman, and it was Elton John's Rocket Man that was at two. And a Jackson Brown song gave the Eagles the biggest selling rock single in America in July 1972. It was Take It Easy.

0: It's July 1972. Europe's airports are on full alert as the spate of skyjackings increases dramatically. And the world takes a big interest in the game of chess as American Bobby Fischer breaks the Soviet stranglehold on the World Chess Championship. And America's biggest selling rock single was a Jackson Brown song done by the Eagles. It was Take It Easy. When we return, we will be dipping into the 10 biggest selling rock albums in Britain from July 1972. And we'll take a cut from the album at 10, which was Exile on Main Street from the Rolling Stones, when we get back.
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4: Your dad, 90 years old, bless him, had to leave school at...
5: I left school at 11.
4: It didn't give him much of a chance in life, did it?
5: Give me no chance in life.
4: This was all very wrong, and the school leaving age was raised.
5: It was better for my lad. We made sure he stayed till he was 14.
4: Yes, it was better for you, but not good enough.
5: To give my lad a right start in life, he should have had more schooling.
4: That was going to cost money, and there were depressions and wars.
5: I was at Wipers.
4: But now, at long last, all children will get the chance they deserve. For in 1972, the school leaving age will be raised from 15 to 16.
5: You make sure that lad makes the best of it.
4: Be patient with Grandad. He's a bit jealous.
2: Stafford's World.

It's July 1972 at the cinemas. If you went there, you might have gone to see The Godfather. It could have been Cabaret you were going to see. Maybe Lady Sings the Blues. Or it could have been The Poseidon Adventure. And Teeny Bopper mania strikes Britain with the arrival of the Osmonds and the new TV show The Partridge Family, starring David Cassidy. Memories of July 1972. Looking down the biggest selling rock albums in Britain. At 10, it was Exile on Main Street from the Rolling Stones, and we heard Happy from that. At 9, it was The Rise and Fall of Ziggy Stardust and the Spiders of Mars from Mars by David Bowie. And Lindisfarne's Fog on the Time was at 8. The album we just heard was at 7. It was Obscured by Clouds. It was Pink Floyd and Free Fall from it. And this was at 6. Classic album from Neil Young, Harvest.

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2: It's July 1972. Ugandan President Idi Amin prepares to expel 50,000 Haitians, and the Rolling Stones continue their North American tour despite a bomb attack on one of the trucks carrying their gear to a concert in Montreal, Canada. Memories of July 1972, looking down the biggest selling rock albums in Britain. Neil Young's Harvest was at 6, and it was Honky Chateau from Elton John at 5. Slade were at 4 with the live album Slade Alive, and the album at 3 was the debut hit album for Don McLean. It was American Pie. The monumental Bridge Over Troubled Water from Simon & Garfunkel was still in the charts 2 years after its debut. And the best-selling rock and pop album in Britain came from Emerson, Lake & Palmer. It was the Trilogy album.

It's July 1972. The Canadian Ketch Vega, flying the Greenpeace banner, collides with the French naval minesweeper La Pompelaise while in international waters to protect French nuclear weapons tests in the South Pacific. And Roy Wood quits the Electric Light Orchestra, leaving Jeff Lynne as undisputed leader of the band. Memories of July 1972. And the biggest selling rock album in Britain came from Emerson, Lake and Palmer. It was Trilogy, and from it, that was From the Beginning. Before we hit the 10 biggest selling singles in Britain, let's dip into the new release singles in July 1972. Looking down the new releases, we had new releases from Uriah Heep with Easy Living on Bronze Records. Mike Darbar's Belinda was on A&M. We'll take this one. He had a number one single the year before with I Hear You Knocking. Dave Edmunds' Down, Down, Down on Regal Xenophone was new in July 1972.

It's July 1972. US actress Jane Fonda tours North Vietnam, during which she is photographed sitting on a North Vietnamese anti-aircraft gun. And Andy Fraser walks out on the band Free prior to a scheduled Japanese tour. It's July 1972. We are about to count down the 10 biggest selling rock singles in Britain from July 1972. And at 10, it was California Man from the Move.

July 1972, Eddy Merckx of Belgium wins his fourth consecutive Tour de France cycle race, and 200,000 people attend the Mount Pocono Rock Festival in Pennsylvania. Memories of July 1972. I'm Mark Stafford, and this is a Stafford's World Rock Flashback, looking down Britain's biggest selling rock singles at the moment. The Mover at 10 with California Man, and it was Hawkwind at 9 with Silver Machine. And at 8, it was the beautiful Vincent from Don McLean. Starry, starry.

0: McQueen, McGraw, The Getaway. 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
1: Carter McCoy, 1 to 10 year sentence for armed robbery. First offense in the state of Texas. Wanted by the state of Ohio for assault with a deadly weapon and armed robbery.
2: One home!
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4: Okay. What did I tell you? 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
0: McQueen, McGraw, The Getaway. Rated PG.
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July 1972 in the 79th Wimbledon women's tennis final, Billie Jean King beats Australian Yvonne Goolagong, and Stan Smith beats Ili Nastasi to win the men's title. And Smokey Robinson and the Miracles play their very final live appearance. Memories of July 1972, looking down Britain's biggest selling rock singles, they looked a bit like this. At 8, it was Vincent from Don McLean, and we just heard the song at 7, Starman from David Bowie. Alice Cooper's School's Out was at 6, we heard that earlier. And these one-hit wonders were at 5. Terry Dactyl and the Dinosaurs and Seaside Shuffle at 5.

0: Stafford's World. The best from yesterday. More in a moment. Needs,
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2: 5 degrees.
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4: As he left the court, McCartney, who'd been given 2 weeks to pay the fine, said, "The judge is a great guy."
5: McCartney's counsel admitted he had knowingly grown the plants, but had not known what they were.
4: The cannabis seeds had been planted at his farm about 4 miles from here.
5: It was said that those seeds had been sent to you. How did you come to grow them?
6: Yeah, well, we got a load of seeds, you know, kind of in the post, and we didn't know what they were, you know, we kind of planted them all, and five of them came up illegal.
5: Now, of course, this conviction, it might affect your entry to the States, where you have considerable business interests there.
6: Yes.
5: How do you feel about that?
6: Well, you know, I understand I might not get stopped from going into the States because it's a technical offence. I hope not, anyway.
0: This is Stafford's World. 1972.

It's July 1972 in Northern Ireland. British troops move into the former no-go areas of Belfast and Derry in what is called Operation Motorman. And the musical Hair closes at the Biltmore Theatre in New York City after 1,750 performances. July 1972 is the month on the Rock Flashback. Looking down the biggest selling rock singles in Britain, at 5 it was One Hit Wonders, Terry Dactyl and the Dinosaurs and Seaside Shuffle, although Jonah Louie of that band went on to solo success on his own in later years. And at 4 it was The Who and Join Together. And this was at 3 for Slade, Take Me Back Home.

And so it is time to count them down, Britain's best-selling rock singles from July 1972. At 10, it was The Move, and California Man and Hawkwind were at 9 with Silver Machine. Don McLean's Vincent was at 8, and David Bowie was at 7 with Starman. At 6, it was Alice Cooper and School's Out, and Terry Dactyle and the Dinosaurs and Seaside Shuffle was at 5. The Who were at 4 with Joined Together, and Slade at 3 with Take Me Back Home. And at 2, it was Little Willie from The Suite. And the biggest selling rock single in Britain in July 1972 was written by Shel Silverstein for Dr. Hook and the Medicine Show. It was Sylvia's Mother.

0: goodbye.
1: So there it was, Britain's best-selling rock single in 1972 in the month of July. Came from Dr. Hook and the Medicine Show. It was their debut hit and the best thing they probably ever did. That was Sylvia's Mother from Dr. Hook. Hope you enjoyed the music and the memories of 1972. Still a couple more to come from 72, but July 72 focus there. If you enjoyed 72 and July 72 in particular, you can always drop me a line. Love to hear from you wherever you're listening around this big old world of ours. It's mark@markstafford.co.uk. It's mark@markstafford.co.uk for the email, and www.markstafford.co.uk for a visit to the website if you fancy that and you got a few minutes to spare. But we're not finished with 72 yet. We have a couple that got away, in fact, from 1972, and we'll start the couple with one of the great Gotaway songs, definitely one of the very best from 72. It was Pete Townshend doing a song that was originally intended to be on the Lifehouse project, which was going to be the follow-up to the Who's next album, but that sort of fell by the wayside, so he put it on his album Who Came First.
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absolutely love that song. That would have been an excellent extra track on the Who's Next album, wouldn't it, if they'd had enough space to make that double album. Pete Townsend from Who Came First and Pure and Easy, one of the songs that got away in 1972. Hope you enjoyed it. 72, good memories for you. If they were great memories, then maybe you'd like to drop me a line. Maybe remember some things you remember from 72. mark@markstafford.co.uk is the email address. We have one more that got away in 72. It was big in America. The band were big in America, the Raspberries. They were Eric Carmen, who went on to solo success, and his band, the Raspberries. They did very well in America. We actually probably only got to hear Overnight Sensation from them in Britain, but they had a string of hits in America, including this one. The final one that got away in 1972, the Raspberries, and Let's Pretend.

0: again!
1: Believe it or not, that is the sound of an invasion. Yes, that is the sound created by
2: a tribe called Quest.

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1: How do you say?
2: Can I kick it?
3: I was waiting for that last comment.
4: Can I kick it?
5: Then do so at once.

0: 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We sat down and talked it through.
1: Everyone knows what they should do.
2: Do you have a plan? What would you do should a civil emergency occur? Set up your plan.
3: That's a plan, Stan.
4: It is 22 minutes past 7.

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1: Everyone knows what they should do.
2: Do you have a plan? What would you do should a civil emergency occur? Set up your plan.
3: That's a plan, Stan.
4: It is 22 minutes past 8.

0: 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Oh, baby, that's what I like.
1: What's that, honey? Pick you up at 8. And don't be late. But, baby, I ain't got no money, honey.

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1: Everyone knows what they should do.
2: Do you have a plan? What would you do should a civil emergency occur? Set up your plan.
3: That's a plan, Stan.
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1: 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We've sat down and talked it through.
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1: From Feature Story News in Brussels, I'm William Denslow. At least 12 people have died in a wildfire in southern Spain. It comes as Europe's in the midst of another heatwave, after the continent recorded its hottest June on record. Europe's believed to be warming faster than any other continent on the planet. Here's European Commission spokesperson Paola Pino.
2: This sad and horrible news about wildfires which are spreading across various countries in Europe are just a confirmation that, unfortunately, climate change is a reality and brings and has a cost even to lives. And President von der Leyen also reiterates that, of course, we stand with Spain, we stand with all the brave firefighters who are putting their lives at risk, and with all the first-hand helpers dealing with these emergencies.
1: Uncertainty continues to linger over a peace deal between Iran and the US, after President Donald Trump declared the truce over while attending the NATO summit in Turkey this week. But he then appeared to soften his stance, saying he would allow negotiations to continue. The contradictory signals from the White House have left mediators uncertain about America's position. Kate Fisher reports from Washington.
3: On the one hand, you had Donald Trump declaring the ceasefire was over, but also saying that he thinks talks could continue, saying that the US should finish the job, but he doesn't want to return to all-out war. And it's hard to know if this is part of his negotiating tactic to kind of put extra pressure on Tehran, or whether it is just genuinely him being frustrated one minute and then changing his mind the next.
1: Indian Prime Minister Narendra Modi and Australian Prime Minister Anthony Albanese have signed a landmark uranium supply agreement in Melbourne, enabling Australian exports to fuel India's civilian nuclear program. Ishan Garg reports from New Delhi.
4: The headline has certainly been the uranium supply deal. This is something that's been in the works for more than 10 years now. And this is crucial for India because just last year in 2025, the Indian government set itself a very ambitious target of producing 100 gigawatts of clean energy using nuclear fuel. And this comes at a time when India has been pivoting hard towards sources of energy which are non-polluting, as it wants to decarbonize its industries, its power sector massively. And this is going to be hugely helpful for India, which wants to produce electricity using nuclear energy.
1: And the EU's threatened to fine Meta over what it says is the addictive design of its social media platforms. Meta now has the chance to respond to this preliminary investigation from the European Commission. The parent company of Facebook and Instagram says it disagrees with the findings. From bureaus worldwide, this is FSN.
5: With FSN Spotlight, I'm Simon Marks. Today, what are the prospects of the US and Cuba striking any kind of a deal over the future governance of the island? Pressure is growing as a humanitarian crisis grows across Cuba due to the significant tightening of the US economic blockade. Michael